0: being accused of a whitewash for denying critics of its budget measures the right to appear as witnesses in a Senate inquiry. The two-day parliamentary probe into the government's capital gains tax and negative gearing changes will be held next week. Human remains have been found as part of the search for a Sydney woman who was allegedly murdered 8 years ago. Dusty Fitzpatrick reports.
1: Officers began their search for 71-year-old Nadir Sensoy in 2018 after she went missing from her Prospect home. A coronial inquest into her suspected death began in 2023 but was suspended soon after when new information came to light. A 47-year-old man was charged with domestic violence murder that same year. He remains before the courts. Now, police say they've located human remains believed to belong to the 71-year-old at Seven Hills. Forensic testing is now underway. Dusty Fitzpatrick, Sydney.
0: A man's been charged with harassing witnesses giving evidence to the Anti-Semitism Royal Commission. Madeline McNeil reports.
2: Federal police were alerted to the alleged offensive emails last month. They've now searched a home at Woodburn in northern New South Wales, seizing electronic devices and prohibited weapons, as well as uncovering right-wing literature and pamphlets and instructions on how to make explosives. The 59-year-old has been charged with 8 offences, including using a carriage service to menace, harass or cause offence and intimidating a witness. Madeline McNeil reporting.
0: The ABC boss says he wants to see public debate focused on finding common ground, not shouting down other people's opinions. Hugh Marks has been asked about whether he would like to see more conservative voices on the public broadcaster.
3: What we've got to do is find where people can come and agree, and people come from different perspectives. And often when you put them in a room and you make them discuss things in a non-adversarial environment, you will find similarities, and that provides the foundations to go forward.
0: And a study has found teenagers who use social media for more than 2 hours a day are at an increased risk of having poor mental health. The Murdoch Children's Research Institute has tracked more than 1,000 children over a decade as they grew up. This is AIR News. The Western Bulldogs didn't stand a chance as the Adelaide Crows led in every quarter in last night's AFL. Terry Daniel reports.
4: Jordan Dawson played one of the best quarters of his career as the Adelaide Crows claimed a 57-point win over the Western Bulldogs at Marble Stadium in Melbourne. Adelaide were absolutely outstanding in the first quarter, kicking 9-2, and the match was effectively over then and there. Dawson on Fox Footy says the team had a steely resolve to win this game.
5: You know, you keep rocking up in the right spots and you're keeping it simple with your teammates and you end up getting rewarded and you play footy like that. And thankfully we kick straight. You can come out flat or you can come out with a real steely resolve and put them on the back foot, which is what we did, which I'm really happy with.
4: The final scoreline, Adelaide Crows 19-7-121, defeating the Western Bulldogs 9-10-64. Terry Daniel, AIR Sport.
0: NRL and the Rabbitohs have thumped the Broncos 48-6 on an emotional night at Stadium Australia in Sydney. South's players wore a special whiteout strip in honour of Jai Arrow, who's been diagnosed with motor neurone disease. At the Australian swimming trials, freestyler Lani Pallister has finished in 8 minutes 13.41 seconds, claiming the event, but falling short of her Australian record in the 800 metres. Australian independent Radio News.
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1: Hello there, I'm Sean Bindley. The Labor Party president concedes the party wouldn't have raised anywhere near $2 million from its donation push. One Nation has received more than $2.5 million from its Fire the Liar fundraising push, launched after the ALP asked supporters for $27 to help combat the rise of the minor party. Wayne Swan has joined the Prime Minister in questioning One Nation's funding figure before criticising the party for relying on funds from billionaires like Gina Rinehart.
2: Comes the big money in this country, it's all going to One Nation, and this whole debate is a smokescreen for the fact that they are actually run by the top end of town.
1: The US President says he's cancelling planned strikes in Iran, claiming a deal is now near. It follows two nights of US strikes against Iranian targets and retaliatory strikes by Iran against US bases in the region. Nick Harper is in Washington.
3: In a post on social media, US President Donald Trump said that he had cancelled the scheduled strikes and bombings against Iran this evening. He said it was based on the fact that discussions with Iran had been brought to the highest level of the Iranian leadership and approved. He went on to say that final points in a possible peace deal have been approved by all parties, and said the time and place of the signing would be announced shortly. The US president has on dozens of occasions over the last few weeks said a deal is just a day or two away. I'm Nick Harper in Washington.
1: Workers at iron ore giant BHP's Port Hedland sites have voted in favour of protected industrial action. Jamie Smith explains.
4: The Electrical Trades Union says a majority of workers endorsed the ballot on work stoppages after 6 months of failed negotiations on a new enterprise agreement. It means workers can now go on stoppages for up to 24 hours with 5 days' notice. Chamber of Commerce and Industry WA Chief Executive Will Goldsby says the action would inflict significant economic and reputational damage. BHP says it has contingencies in place and rejects the assertion by the ETU that its representatives stonewalled negotiations. A date hasn't been set for workers to down their tools. Jamie Smith, Perth.
1: Experts are warning Australians not to rely on artificial intelligence when submitting their tax returns. In some cases, the technology has been found to reference outdated legislation in its answers. RMIT professor Angel Zhong says AI could use people's personal information to train itself.
5: AI can also use your data to train themselves and then integrate that when they answer other people's questions about tax return.
1: New research shows children starting secondary school are at the greatest risk of social media distress. Lee Harrison has the details.
6: A landmark decade-long study by the Murdoch Children's Research Institute has found the dangers of using social media for 2 hours or more a day were the greatest for students aged 12 to 13. It looked at the behaviour and mental health of 1,200 children and found it was especially harsh for girls. For every 100 females in this age group, there were 11 extra cases of poor well-being and severe depressive symptoms a year down the track, compared to friends who were on social media less than an hour a day. Scientists at Deakin University say the start of puberty for girls often means they're more sensitive to peer approval and exclusion.
1: The Australian dollar is buying 70.4 US cents. This is Air News. The 2026 FIFA World Cup got underway overnight with a win for the co-hosts Mexico. Air Sports' Graham Davis reports.
7: There was plenty of drama in the opening game of the World Cup that produced more red cards than goals as Mexico had a comfortable 2-0 win over South Africa. It went ahead in the ninth minute through Quiñones before Stioli was dismissed after bringing down Gutierrez in the 42nd minute. Midway through the second half, Jimenez added a second before two more red cards. Suárez's dismissal saw South Africa reduced to 9 players before Mexico's captain Montes received his marching orders from the Brazilian referee in the 90th minute. Graham Davis for Air Sport.
1: In rugby league, while most of the focus has been on Mitchell Moses' bid to be fit for Origin Game 2, there is another blue under an injury cloud. Centre Casey McLean is yet to train with the side as he strives to overcome an ankle complaint. Hooker Appy Coruscant says the young Panthers star isn't giving much away.
8: You speak to Casey, you're not going to get much from him. He's a bit of a space cadet, to be fair. And you just talk, it's pretty funny having conversations with him. But yeah, I've got no clue how his ankle's going either.
1: Last night, the Rabbitohs belted the Broncos 48-6 to begin round 15. And in AFL, Adelaide have thumped the Western Bulldogs by 57 points at Docklands last night. The game was decided in the opening quarter when the Crows exploded into a 47-point lead, kicking 9 goals to the Bulldogs 2. Australian Independent Radio News.
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only 7 hours, only 7 days, only 7 months. 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

0: Davey and Olsen, situated in Dowling Street, was formed in 1919 after Sid Davey and Oscar Olsen returned from World War I, establishing a mechanical workshop which has been in the family ever since. 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

0: Modern Motors in Dungog are now dealers for Coyote tractors, ranging from 25 horsepower to 140 horsepower. 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

0: Maybe ease up a bit. Gracie was only a couple of k's over when she hit that family's car at the intersection. By the time she paid the fine, the damages, it cost her a few years of her life.
1: Whoa! Slow it down around the corners, mate. Remember when Billy put the car in the ditch with his footy mates in the back? Just a few k's over can cost you a few years.
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0: Radio Dungog News, brought to you by our sponsor, the Dungog RSL Club.
1: Hello there, I'm Sean Bindley. The US President says a peace deal with Iran could be signed as soon as this weekend. He made the remarks after calling off a planned third night of strikes against Iran. Nick Harper has this report from Washington.
2: Most importantly, we have a deal that Iran will never have a nuclear weapon. So it's a big, very big thing.
3: Donald Trump speaking in the Oval Office just hours after writing on social media he had cancelled the scheduled strikes and bombings against Iran. He told reporters Iran's supreme leader had agreed to the deal without elaborating on what's been agreed.
2: The strait will officially open as soon as we sign, which could be soon, very soon, maybe over the weekend, in Europe.
3: Vice President J.D. Vance would travel to the potential signing, with President Trump remaining at the White House to celebrate his 80th birthday, watching mixed martial arts. Trump has claimed on dozens of previous occasions that a deal with Iran is close.
1: The UK Defence Secretary has resigned after less was spent on British defence programmes than promised, potentially putting AUKUS at risk. It comes just hours before he and Australian Defence Minister Richard Marles were scheduled to tour an AUKUS naval base together. Journalist Shashank Joshi says the budget black hole could be anything from $15 to $25 billion.
4: There are a series of commitments that have been made, and they cannot be made to fit together on the existing spending envelope. And by that, I mean F-35s, carrier strike, AUKUS, the next generation submarines, the GCAP program, all of the munitions and other things that make an army ready and capable of actually deploying on the battlefield.
1: Hundreds of workers at BHP's Port Hedland iron ore hub have voted to strike following 6 months of stalled negotiations on pay and conditions. Electricians, boilermakers and welders are prepared to down tools for up to 24 hours. They're required to give 5 days' notice before striking. The industrial action could be highly damaging for the mining giant if the port has to close. BHP could lose millions in revenue every day. Pauline Hanson's chief minder says they know they're gaining traction. The One Nation leader will attend an event in Moonee Ponds tonight. Her chief of staff, James Ashby, says they're anticipating a rowdy reception.
5: That's more concern for them. That says to me we're getting cut through. When the filth come out and want to protest against One Nation, you know you're doing something right.
1: Police are searching for a woman's body after an alleged kidnapping in Sydney's northwest. Dusty Fitzpatrick has more.
6: An investigation began when the woman's car was found empty at Winston Hills a day after the 58-year-old was last in contact with her family. Following inquiries, detectives arrested a 33-year-old man along a fire trail in bushland on the state's south coast. He's been charged with murder and is due to face court today. The woman's body hasn't been located. Dusty Fitzpatrick, Sydney.
1: And a couple have been rescued after their car plunged into a backyard pool in Sydney South. The man and woman, aged in their 80s, were saved by the owners of the Grays Point home. These people say everyone acted quickly to help the pair.
7: I just heard this almighty huge bang, like, you know, like a huge, like an explosion of some sort. And all I kept thinking was, oh, my God, my caravan.
8: And the car was sinking pretty quickly, so we just, a couple of neighbours and I just grabbed the car.
1: This is Air News. The FIFA World Cup has begun with a 2-0 win for Mexico over South Africa. South Korea and Czechia will meet this afternoon. And in AFL, Western Bulldogs didn't stand a chance as the Adelaide Crows led at every break last night. Air News' Terry Daniel reports.
9: Jordan Dawson played one of the best quarters of his career as the Adelaide Crows claimed a 57-point win over the Western Bulldogs at Marvel Stadium in Melbourne. Adelaide were absolutely outstanding in the first quarter, kicking 9-2, and the match was effectively over then and there. Dawson on Fox Footy says the team had a steely resolve to win this game.
10: You know, you keep rocking up in the right spots and you're keeping it simple with your teammates and you end up getting rewarded and you play footy like that. And thankfully we kick straight. You can come out flat or you can come out with a real steely resolve and put them on the back foot, which is what we did, which I'm really happy with.
9: The final scoreline, Adelaide Crows 19-7-121, defeating the Western Bulldogs 9-10-64. Terry Daniel, Air Sport.
1: South Sydney have hammered Brisbane 48-6 during an emotional night last night. Jai Arrow given a guard of honour by his former clubs before ringing the South Sydney Foundation bell before kickoff. Rabbitohs 5'8" Cody Walker says Arrow has handled his MND diagnosis like a champion.
11: All the boys still putting shit on him, all that sort of stuff. It's hasn't wavered from him, but I think that's what he needs as well. Like, he needs a bit of normality in his life at the moment.
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13: Good morning and welcome to the reading of the Dungog Shire News of the Area. I'm Nick and I'm joined by Anna. I've been missing in action for a few weeks, but it's good to be back to support the team. First story on the front page, two big photos, one of the I think she's the office manager or for palliative care, but the story is headlined, Prestigious Nomination for Caring Dungog Team. The other photo is the whole team, which is great. Story by Lisa Wiseman. Representatives from Dungog Shire Palliative Care volunteers recently attended an invitation-only award presentation in Sydney. The little local group was nominated for the prestigious 2026 New South Wales Palliative Care Volunteer Team of the Year Award. During Volunteer Week on Wednesday the 20th of May, Margaret Jones, Lynn Mosley, Joy Berry and Annette O'Neill travelled to the New South Wales State Library where the awards ceremony was held. Palliative care organisations from all over New South Wales were considered for the awards. There were only four groups nominated for the team award, including the Dungog Carers. There are hundreds of organisations in New South Wales which provide palliative care and related services. In comparison to some of the large city-based groups, Dungogs is a very small organisation and they do things totally differently. Dungog Shire Palliative Care volunteers supply a free care, transport and linen service. Local people diagnosed with a life-limiting illness, as well as their carers and family, are helped by the Dungog volunteers. Dungog Client Coordinator, that's the name I was searching for, Annette O'Neill, said it was an honour to be nominated. The awards were presented by Hebe Thomas, Principal Policy Officer, New South Wales Ministry of Health, and Felicity Burns, President, Palliative Care, New South Wales. Individual Volunteer of the Year was awarded to Sandra Hiscock from Southern Highlands Community Hospice. The Volunteer Team of the Year went to Nepean Hawkesbury Supportive and Palliative Care Volunteers. The Dungog Palliative Care Volunteers welcome new volunteers. There are a variety of volunteer roles available. Some, such as driving people to appointments, involve direct contact with clients and carers. Others are support roles with no client contact. Craftspeople can donate items for the volunteers' twice yearly street stalls. For more information, contact Annette on 0457 846 806 or email admin@dungogcarers.com.au. Over to you, Anna.
14: Thanks, Nick. Good to have you back. Still on the looking fit. Still on the front page, we have Shape the Future. Clarencetown residents invited to have their say on Community Action Plan by Sis Higgins. Clarencetown residents are being encouraged to help shape the future of their community with the launch of the newly completed Community Development Action Plan. The Clarencetown Community Builders Task Team will officially unveil the plan at a community launch and interactive workshop on Thursday the 18th of June at Clarencetown Bowling Club. Sasha Anderson, spokesperson for Clarencetown Community Builders, said the launch marked an important milestone for the township. Our community action plan has been published and we're inviting the community to celebrate this achievement with us and join us for an interactive hands-on workshop to shape the way forward, Ms. Anderson said. The action plan is a result of more than a year of community consultation with volunteers working alongside Rural Aid to gather feedback, ideas and aspirations from local residents. According to the Community Builders Task Team, the document reflected the vision of the community and outlined a range of projects that could move from concept to reality. Since early 2025, the group has been compiling community feedback and big ideas, in inverted commas, to develop the plan in collaboration with Rural Aid. The initiative has also received $10,000 in seed funding from Rural Aid to support priority projects identified by the community. The evening will include opportunities for residents to discuss priority projects and contribute ideas for the next stages of implementation. Potential projects include strengthening community connections through festivals, community events, and improved access to the village green. Other priorities include town beautification through street planting and public art. The plan also highlights opportunities to increase youth engagement through skate park upgrades, leadership programs, and playground improvements. Rural Aid Representative Steph Walsh, who facilitated the original community opportunity workshop, will return to assist with discussions on the night. Organisers hope the event will inspire local individuals and organisations to become involved in working groups that will help turn community ideas into practical outcomes. The Community Builders Task Team said the plan was a reflection of the aspirations of local residents and marked an exciting transition from vision to action for the township.

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1: And our next story on page three is Five Green Stars for Newcastle Airport by Sis Higgins, and a great photo there of the majestic new terminal at the airport. If you haven't been there recently, go and check it out. It's quite an experience. World Environment Day arrived with a major milestone for Newcastle Airport, with its terminal expansion becoming the first airport terminal in Australia to achieve a five-star Green Star Buildings As Built certification under new rating tool. The certification awarded by the Green Building Council of Australia utilised its Green Star rating tool to recognise the sustainability initiatives incorporated into the terminal expansion. These included energy efficiency, operational performance, environmental impact reduction, and sustainable building practices. Green Building Council of Australia CEO Davina Rooney said the achievement set a new standard for the aviation sector. Newcastle Airport has demonstrated how major infrastructure can reduce its environmental impact while creating lasting value for passengers, the community, and the region, Ms. Rooney said. We congratulate the team on setting a new benchmark for sustainable airport development in Australia. Newcastle Airport CEO Link Horton said sustainability had been a key consideration throughout the project. We were undertaking a major capital expansion, and that gave us permission to fundamentally rethink how we design assets, source energy, finance projects, and plan for long-term operations, Mr. Horton said. We see sustainability as integral to running a better airport for our region, with our sustainability strategy extending well beyond the terminal itself. We've achieved net zero scope 1 and 2 emissions 6 years ahead of target. That's scope 1 and 2. Transition to 100% renewable electricity, and our solar installations now generate between 20 and 30% of the airport's electricity demand. Newcastle Airport Chair Samantha Martin-Williams said the certification was a significant achievement for both the airport and the Hunter region. This certification recognises Newcastle Airport's commitment to delivering infrastructure that supports both economic growth and environmental responsibility, while setting a new benchmark for sustainable airport development to Australia. Ms. Martin-Williams said, since the international terminal was completed last year, Newcastle Airport has expanded its domestic and international network. Over to you, Anna.
2: Thanks, Nick. This is titled RSV Virus is Nothing to Sneeze At, which someone has had fun writing. As RSV Awareness Week draws to a close, the Australian Medical Association is urging Australians to speak with their GP about vaccination against this respiratory virus. AMA President Dr. Danielle McMullen said RSV was not just a winter nuisance, but could cause severe illness, hospitalisation and death. This week is an important reminder not to be complacent about a virus that can have serious consequences, Dr. McMullen said. Too many people think RSV is just a bad cold, but for some Australians it can be far more serious than that. Dr. McMullen said there were now fully funded vaccines for people who needed protection most, with the federal government this year adding the vaccine to the National Immunisation Program for people aged over 75. Last year, the maternal vaccine was added to the program. Dr. McMullen said the effectiveness of the vaccine in preventing illness was very evident. More than 225,000 mothers have received the maternal RSV vaccine to protect their babies from serious illness since the vaccines were first made available in February last year. This has resulted in a drop of more than 9% in RSV cases for young children, from 86,000 in 2024 to 78,000 in 2025. Dr. McMullen encouraged people who had concerns or questions about vaccines to speak with their regular GP. Through our national Have the Jab chat campaign, we are encouraging people who aren't sure about vaccines to have a conversation with their trusted GP, Dr. McMullen said. It's a good time to check what protection is available and have a chat with your GP about the vaccines you might need, including those that protect you against flu and COVID-19. That conversation matters because vaccine advice is not a one-size-fits-all. Your GP can explain what is recommended for you, including whether RSV vaccination should be part of your winter protection plan.

0: moving on, and we've got Beware of Animals on the Roads, and two great photos of both cattle and local fauna on our roads. Motorists are being urged to slow down and stay alert for wildlife as Transport for New South Wales launches its annual Animals on Country Roads safety campaign. Between 2016 and 2025, 26 people were killed and more than 1,250 crashes resulted in injuries involving animals on country roads. Sally Webb, Deputy Secretary Safety, Policy, Environment and Regulation at Transport for New South Wales, said driving in regional areas often means encountering unpredictable wildlife and livestock. Driving on country roads means sharing the road with animals that can move quickly and unpredictably, Ms. Webb said. Slow down, stay alert, especially at dawn and dusk, and take note of the animal warning signs. Also look out for animals near creeks and waterholes. If an animal appears, brake safely and avoid swerving, as this can lead to serious crashes. This four-week campaign is a great reminder to all drivers to be vigilant and cautious when travelling on country roads, especially in regions known for wildlife activity. The campaign runs until the 30th of June, encouraging motorists to take extra care on country roads and be prepared for unexpected wildlife hazards, including reporting injured animals to WISE on 1300 094 737. Kangaroos were involved in the highest proportion of fatal crashes involving animals in New South Wales, accounting for 44% of deaths over the past decade. Every crash has real consequences. By slowing down and staying alert, drivers can help protect their own lives, the lives of others on the road, and the wildlife that share our environment, Ms. Webb said. For more information on road safety and driving tips in animal-prone areas, visit the Transport New South Wales gov.au/road safety/road users/drivers/animals. And this is particularly pertinent to myself because I was involved in a kangaroo collision only this week. And I warn you, it was the last of a line of five kangaroos crossing the road, and he seemed determined to get me rather than the other way around. The good news is that he survived the crash, and we believe, and lives to tell the tale. Over to you, Anna.
1: As did you. That's very good news. Our last story here is no more trout fishing until October. All New South Wales rivers and streams are now closed for trout fishing until the start of the October long weekend. The annual closure applies from the end of the June long weekend until the start of the October long weekend on Saturday, the 3rd of October. The annual closure is designed to protect trout and other species during their breeding season and help maintain healthy fish populations for future generations of anglers. Fishing in these waters during this period carries a standard $500 on-the-spot fine, with maximum penalties potentially reaching $22,000. New South Wales Department of Primary Industries and Regional Development Director of Aquaculture and Industry Development, I hope he doesn't have to say that too often, Ian Lyle, said the seasonal closure remains an important conservation measure. Each year, the winter closure plays an essential, he said, in safeguarding our trout fisheries, Mr. Lyle said. By temporarily closing trout streams and rivers during the spawning season, we help ensure strong, healthy fish populations for recreational anglers to enjoy well into the future. While trout streams and rivers closed for the winter period, anglers are still able to fish in the state's trout dams. Mr. Lyle reminded fishers that they must carry a current New South Wales recreational fishing fee receipt when fishing in trout dams during winter. A combined bag limit of 5 fish and a maximum size limit of 25 centimetres apply to trout or salmon in trout dams, except artificial fly and lure-only dams where the bag limit is 2. The New South Wales Department of Primary Industries advised that fisheries officers would patrol inland waterways throughout the closure period to ensure fishers complied with regulations.
2: Thank you, Anna. Thank you, Nick. Nice to see you back, Nick.
0: And it's nice to have you taking the control desk for us too, Michael.
1: Thanks,
0: great
1: Michael.
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1: Hello there, I'm Sean Bindley. The US president has called off more strikes on Iran, saying a deal to end the conflict could be signed in the next couple of days. Donald Trump claiming the regime in Tehran has agreed not to pursue nuclear weapons as part of the current agreement, and that the American blockade of Iranian ports will lift once the deal is signed. US correspondent Reid Butler says nothing is certain, though.
2: Iran is saying that nothing's been finalised, but they're looking very closely at the agreement. But until something is signed, then we just don't know what's going to happen, because it just changes hour by hour.
1: The Labor Party president has described One Nation's fundraising push as a smokescreen. Wayne Swan has conceded the ALP have not received anything close to $2 million after earlier this week asking supporters for $27 each to combat the rise of the minor party. Mr. Swan describing the public fundraiser as a cover-up for where else the money is coming from.
3: To be arguing about $2 here or $2 there or $20 is not the point. The point is that One Nation is taking huge donations right now from Gina Rinehart and others.
1: In Victoria, anti-Pauline Hanson protesters are expected to converge on a One Nation campaign fundraiser in Moonee Ponds tonight. The party's Fire the Liar anti-Labor election fighting war chest rapidly heading towards $3 million. Hanson's Chief of Staff, James Ashby, says much of the money raised so far is coming from Victorians.
4: It's great to see so much support for One Nation. Even in a city like Melbourne, we've just got all this support coming out, and from high-profile people.
5: Have you got a leader yet for the party in the state?
4: That's the big question that you'll find out in a few weeks.
1: Union members at BHP's Port Hedland Iron Ore Hub have voted to strike, sparking questions about how it will impact Australia's economy. Electricians, boilermakers and welders are prepared to down tools for up to 24 hours, following months of stalled negotiations on pay and conditions. The Chamber of Commerce and Industry claims the decision should alarm the nation. The Australian Manufacturing Workers Union WA Secretary, Steve McCartney, disagrees.
6: These guys have got the right to take a range of protected action. They have to give notice, of course, that they're going to give it. Of course, they can do 1 hour, 2 hours stoppages. They can do all-day stoppages. I don't think anyone should be worried about what the stoppages are going to be. They should be worried about why BHP are not concerned enough about their workforce to let them have a say in their own pay.
1: A program has been developed to ensure First Nations women leaving custody in New South Wales are helped into secure housing. Homeward Sisters has assisted more than two-thirds of Indigenous women in custody since the start of the year. Legal aid solicitor Natalie Bradshaw says securing post-release accommodation creates improved outcomes.
7: So many of our clients who we've had the absolute pleasure and privilege to see housed within a very short amount of time. And it's wonderful to see them get their back on their feet and get their lives back on track.
1: One of Australia's worst paedophiles, Ashley Paul Griffith, has had his appeal to reduce his sentence refused. The former childcare worker was jailed for life for raping and sexually assaulting dozens of children in his care across Brisbane for almost two decades. His lawyer argues his 27-year non-parole period is manifestly excessive. This is Air News. In rugby league, the Maroons are taking lessons from their last trip to the MCG ahead of Wednesday night's Origin Game 2. On that occasion in 2024, the Blues scored a big win after racing to a 34-0 lead at half-time. Maroons forward Ruben Cotter says Queensland will be better for that experience.
8: Yeah, we took a lot out of that game. Probably a bit of a turning point for us. We didn't go after the physicality and go after, you know, the war side of things. So we know how important it is to come out and start physical.
1: Adelaide are on the cusp of the AFL's top four after thumping the Western Bulldogs last night by 57 points. Dogs coach Luke Beveridge.
9: I mean, the thing that awakens you the most is how we couldn't match what they did at the start of the game. Give them credit, but now we've hopefully learned a lesson and see if we can grow from it.
1: Tonight, Geelong host Gold Coast. And the opening match of the FIFA World Cup has seen three red cards issued. Two South African players were sent off in their 2-0 loss to co-host Mexico, who also had a player marched at injury time. This afternoon, South Korea faced Czechia. And Australia have slumped to their worst ever start to a one-day international, with Bangladesh romping to an historic series victory over the reigning world champions. Australian Independent Radio News.
10: Looking for a game of euchre? 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

That was just a little tease of something that's coming up in the Shire of Dungog. This is Natalie, and I have a community announcement letting you know what's on and what you can look forward to in the upcoming weeks. Every Saturday morning, opening at 8:30 until everything is sold, you can find fresh fruit and vegetables, herbs, cut flowers, honey jams, eggs and seedlings, and more fresh, good food grown locally by farmers, market gardeners and backyard growers. 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If you'd like to get a little bit arty yourself, you can roll your sleeves up and be part of the Stained Glass Art Retreat. That's on the 26th of June, a weekend event where you'll be staying at the relaxing Fosterton Retreat, not far out of Dungog. Stained Glass artist extraordinaire Marion Day will be taking this weekend for beginners, and you can contact the Fosterton Retreat to make your booking. This coming Friday, the 12th of June, 6 p.m. at the James Theatre, celebrate 10 years of community action with Boomerang Bags. They'll be joined by other local change makers, Poor Science and Ideas Hub, Dungog by Design, and Gresford Arboretum. Come together and celebrate a decade of caring for people and planet across our shire. There will be drinks and nibbles, and short presentations and screening of powerful high school films from the Power of Activism program. This is a free event. Come along and celebrate with the community. Friday, the 12th of June, 6 p.m. at the James Theatre. And Friday, 19th of June, Until the Sky Falls Quiet. Two Australian doctors volunteer for a medical mission into Gaza. Until the Sky Falls Quiet is filmed in real time, with most of the footage captured by the doctors themselves. Proceeds from this event support the Global Medical Foundation Australia. You can get your tickets online or at the James Theatre on Friday, the 19th of June. And Saturday the 20th of June, the James is showing The Sheep Detectives. Starring Hugh Jackman, this is a witty new breed of mystery. George, played by Hugh Jackman, is a shepherd who reads detective novels to his beloved sheep every night, assuming they can't possibly understand. But when a mysterious incident disrupts life on the farm, the sheep realise they must become the detectives. And as they follow the clues and investigate human suspects, they prove that even sheep can be brilliant crime solvers. Why not be part of crime solving yourself? Friday, the 19th of June, Tokau Homestead Paranormal Investigation Experience Night. Join a unique paranormal experience at Tokau Homestead with Newcastle Ghost Tours. The homestead is a heritage-listed site surrounded by colonial farm buildings dated back to the 1830s. During this tour, you'll explore one of the buildings associated with the infamous Captain Thunderbolt. Join in for a thrilling, if not a little bit gruesome, night of investigation. This is an adults-only night, and you'll need to wear covered shoes and bring along a small torch. Friday nights in June are certainly coloured in with some great events. Friday the 26th, Continuous Music presents Elysian Fields' The Passionate Pilgrim, music inspired by the poetry of William Shakespeare. Elysian Fields developed The Passionate Pilgrim with legendary actor and director John Bell from Bell Shakespeare Theatre. It was premiered with Bell earlier this year at the Blackheath Chamber Music Festival.
You can enjoy this gorgeous chamber music on Friday the 26th of June, 7:30. That's at the Anglican Hall, corner of Dowling and Chapman Street in Dungog, and you can get your tickets through TryBooking. 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Saturday the 20th of June is the Wallarobba Hall Trivia Night, and woohoo, it's their 90th birthday. It's a themed trivia night, and you're sure to have a laugh and get to know the local Wallarobbians. So get creative with anything 90. 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And that's almost the wrap of what's on in the Shire of Dungog. If you've got an event, do let us know at dungogradio.org. But I want to leave you now with one more event that, yet another, to write in your diary. Grab your ticket, because the James Theatre is presenting an international guitar sensation, bringing his groundbreaking stage show to the Australian shores for the very first time. You can find this young man on June the 25th at the James Theatre, 7 p.m. Show starts at 7:30 and it's family friendly. Alexander Mishko, guitar sensation.

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1: I'm Mark Dransfield. A cybercrime syndicate, which washed more than $500 million for international hackers, has been dismantled by a global police operation. More from Toby Goff.
2: Two foreign administrators have been arrested in the US state of Georgia following a Europol-led sting targeting an underground dark web service known as Audi A6. For over a decade, the network allegedly took illegally obtained cryptocurrency from cybercriminals, cleaned it, and converted it into traditional currencies. The service is suspected of laundering more than $542 million between 2022 and 2025. Local investigators discovered the syndicate was used to launder a ransom payment extorted from an Australian business during a recent cyber attack. More than 30 servers have been seized, dozens of websites taken down, and over $1 million in crypto assets frozen as global investigations continue. Toby Goff reporting.
1: Tasmania police are investigating a shed fire in Richmond this morning where the body of a man was located. Fire service crews extinguished the blaze in a 6x9 metre steel shed next to a house. A body was located inside the shed. Police say investigations continue, but it's believed the fire was deliberately lit. Police believe they've now found the body of a Sydney woman missing since 2018. A man remains before the courts, accused of murdering 71-year-old Nadir Sensoy, who was last seen at her Prospect home. Forensic testing is ongoing to confirm the identity of the remains found this week. Superintendent Darren Batchelor says they've searched an area of Seven Hills multiple times over a matter of months.
3: I have to acknowledge the tenacity and dedication of those detectives. Even though they did put a person before the courts, they never gave up trying to find Miss Sensoy's body and give some comfort for her family.
1: Queensland researchers have found social media platforms can offer mental health support for women during pregnancy and early motherhood. Georgia Condick has details.
4: Depression and anxiety are common during pregnancy and the first year after giving birth. And women living in regional and remote areas often have a harder time because of isolation and limited health services. James Cook University researchers have been asking North Queensland mums if social media is providing support. They say it is, and by connecting them with other mums and providing easy access to useful information. Despite these benefits, experts stress the importance of monitoring online content to protect users from false information, privacy risks and negative social pressures. Georgia Condek reporting.
1: SpaceX's initial public offering, or IPO, has drawn record interest from Australian investors. It's understood CommSec closed its books after receiving 30,000 bid applications for the historic NASDAQ float. But Scott Phillips from The Motley Fool says investors should tread carefully.
5: A $1.8 trillion valuation for a business doing $18 billion in sales. Now, trillions, billions, there's lots of big numbers there. The reality is this thing is going to list at 100 times its sales.
1: Checking the Aussie share market, the All Ords is trading up 166 points at 90.02. One Australian dollar is buying 70.32 US cents. This is Air News. The FIFA World Cup has opened with a win for co-hosts Mexico, as Air Sport's Graham Davis reports.
6: There was plenty of drama in the opening game of the World Cup that produced more red cards than goals as Mexico had a comfortable 2-0 win over South Africa. It went ahead in the ninth minute through Quiñones before Stioli was dismissed after bringing down Gutierrez in the 42nd minute. Midway through the second half, Jimenez added a second before two more red cards. Suárez's dismissal saw South Africa reduced to nine players before Mexico's captain Montes received his marching orders from the Brazilian referee in the 90th minute. Graham Davis for Air Sport.
1: AFL and a nine-goal blitz set up Adelaide's 57-point demolition of the Western Bulldogs last night. Crows coach Matthew Nix says they didn't take their foot off the pedal.
7: We pressured all game. The Bulldogs lifted in that second quarter and really took it to us. But that, even there, that's probably even more pleasing is the fact that, you know, even when we were challenged in that second quarter, we didn't budge. We are a pressure team. We embrace and we love the contest. We knew we had to bring it.
1: Tonight, Geelong hosts Gold Coast. Lawson Humphreys returns for the Cats. And Broncos coach Michael Maguire is adamant his team can pull off the unthinkable and defend their NRL premiership after a 48-6 loss to the Rabbitohs. Tonight, the Dolphins host the Roosters in Brisbane. Australian Independent Radio News.
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12: Yes, indeed. Good afternoon, listeners. Burnsy here, Friday afternoon, getting you ready for the weekend. Hope everyone's had a lovely week out there. It's been a bit cooler, a little bit wet. At least that wind stopped from last week. Had a nice couple of days. Currently, on the 12th of June, 2026, it is in Dungog Shire. I'll just check the temperature. Let's have a look. 20 degrees. Today, mostly cloudy. That's the top temperature for today. Tomorrow will be 22 degrees tops. And Sunday, the same with possibly a bit more rain. There you go. All right, let's get this show going today with a request. One of my first requesters. This one's for family. My niece, April, and I were having a chat this morning, and she asked me to play a song for her when I was on the radio. So she sent me a request. Where is it here? LMFAO. This one sounds like it's from about 10 years ago, I gather. Party rock anthem. Here it is, guys. You listen to Burnsy on 2DCR, 107.9 FM. Let's get this show going.

Well, there you go, eh? Bit of a energetic start to the afternoon. Thank you, April, for that request. And if anyone else would like to get a request on, and you don't know me personally, you don't have my mobile number, you can always call the studio when the music's playing. You give us a call on 4992 2313 when the music's on, because it's a one-man show here, and then I can answer the phone, take your request, and if we've got it, you get it, and we all get to have a little bit of a boogie and a dance or a sing-along, whatever you prefer. That song there, LMFAO, is an American electronic dance hip-hop act formed in 2006, 20 years ago, and that song came out 15 years ago. Can you believe it? Anyway, the next one we're going to play, I dedicate this to the man from where he's from, Van Morrison, Belfast Island, currently going through some horrible stuff over there, as is a lot of the UK and Europe with their issues. I won't speak on too much because of the problems we get with speaking the truth these days. Truth seems to be a dirty word, but do your own research on your phone. Don't always listen to mainstream media. Get the other side of the story and make your own opinions. As I say, do your own research. Anyway, here he is from almost 60 years ago, 1967. Van Morrison with Brown Eyed Girl.

Oh, the song almost started before I got to announce, but that's cool. Yes, Van Morrison there from 1967, from a little town in Ireland called Belfast. Yes, a place that's experiencing a lot of upheaval at the moment, and it's quite sad to see. But anyway, moving on, we'll have another Irish act on right now. It seems to be a bit of a tune for the day. Paddo gave us a buzz. He's driving around delivering the groceries for all the people in the community from one of our fantastic sponsors, IGA, who would we not be here without. Thank you to all our sponsors from Radio Dungog and the listeners, because they support us, so you should support them so we can keep doing this and having our community radio station playing the tunes that the people want to listen to. All right, here's Pat's request then. This is from a little band you might have heard of in Ireland, from a little place called Limerick. And you might know the song. They're called the Cranberries. Here it is, Pat.

0: Nice choice, Patrick. The Cranberries, Linger. Good one, that one, from 1993. The lead singer no longer with us, Dolores O'Riordan, had a battle with alcoholism, which allegedly took her life at the age of 46. Anyway, Pat had some information to share with me and for me to share with the listeners. Don't forget, guys, the Ladies League tag is on tonight down at Bennett Park, down on the Big Oval. At 6:30 p.m., the girls are taking on East Maitland. So get along and support them. Do some cheering, some yelling, and see how they go. Ladies League Tag, 6:30 tonight, Bennett Park, right here in Dungog. All right, up next, we've got a couple of words from our sponsors, and then we'll be back with some more music. Hope you're enjoying your afternoon.
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3: Lovely. Thank you, Violet. And to all the listeners out there, I hope you're having a good Friday afternoon. Second week of winter and got the beanie out, wearing the jacket, trying to keep warm, cool mornings and shorter days. It gets dark so quick. I can't believe at 5:30, 6 o'clock I'm thinking it's a lot later, but that's winter. We don't get those extra hours of daylight saving summer sunshine that I do love so much. Longer days, more fun and a little bit warmer. Anyway, all right, what can I tell you? I missed a couple of phone calls while I was outside, so those that were ringing to request songs, please feel free to ring back when the music's on. That last song we heard just before the break was from, goodness, is when I finished high school, 1991. PM Dawn, Set Adrift on Memory Bliss, and they sampled that little familiar tune from a band that we'll play next. They stole that little riff that you'd know in that song, but the song was Spendo Ballet originally, and so we'll play one of their songs next. Obviously not the same one, true, we'll play Gold. Here's Gold from, I think it was 1983 or 81. Anyway, it was the early 80s. Here it is.

That there was the classic Great Midnight Oil, one of the great bands Australia's had. And the lead singer went on to find out the hard way and join politics, thought he could make a difference and speak up and say something good for the country, and got used as a scapegoat for some scandal. And yes, again, another person that tried in politics and failed. The voices that we need. But I think some of these politicians are really in a world of trouble these days with their controlled narratives and not speaking like human beings and speaking to the public and listening to them and having honest, fair dinkum consultations. I think a few of them might be, like this next song, meeting their Waterloo soon.

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3: Thank you, Emma. Yes, and if anyone wants to get involved in Radio Dungog, you can do this too. You can do what I do. If you're a rambler and you think you can talk and present and play some tunes, it's not that hard. It's just pushing buttons. I think it was about 3 years ago somebody said, you got a good head for radio, and I gave it a go. And, yeah, as you can see, I do a fun job. I enjoy it. Get to play the tunes, speak to the public, take requests, find out what's happening in and around the Shire. And I'm just having a look on the community calendar here, and I can't see a hell of a lot on. Obviously, there's the Euchre Comp on Friday night at Dungog RSL. If you're interested in that, get down to the RSL. Get there early. I think it kicks off at 7. Probably get there 20 minutes beforehand. It's $5 entry, and you can be a part of the great prizes, the meat trays, the raffles. And there's a random draw for partners as well, so meaning that you can find someone to play with in the Euchre contest competition. Dungog RSL. 6:45 tonight if you want to be involved. Other things that are on are obviously raffles on at the Bolo and your local pubs and clubs. And they've got great meat trays, grocery packs and vouchers, which everyone needs a little bit of a help along these days. Every dollar makes a difference. As we know, things aren't getting cheaper. They're just getting more and more expensive and the wages don't seem to keep up. I can tell you that personally. Anyway, tomorrow, 8:30, like every single Saturday, down at the CWA courtyard, you will find Dungog Local Growers Market. In the CWA courtyard, which is next to the CWA hall, conveniently enough, is the local growers stall. You will find a variety of fresh, local grown produce from market gardeners, local farmers, and backyard growers. Each week, basically, whatever's in season, they'll have for sale. Fresh veggies, fruit, flour, jam, eggs, seedlings. Sometimes I've seen melons down there. I don't think it's the season for melons. I'm sure the pumpkins will be on and the squashes, maybe some permisons, who knows. Bring your own shopping bags and fill up on all the goodies, and it's a cash-only venue. Out the front you will find the Fosterton Farm Biodynamic Bakery Bread Van. It's a mouthful, just like their breads, and treats, and very healthy, good stuff. 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That's every Saturday morning, 8:30 till 12 in the CWA courtyard. All right, up next, we've got a request. Graham gave us a buzz, one of my regular requesters. I ran into Graham last week, was walking down the street, and he walked up and he said, "Are you Luke?" And I said, "Graham, I am." And recognised the voice, he recognised mine, and we had a little chat. And it's lovely to meet the listeners. If you're ever out and about and you hear this voice and you think, is that Luke? Come and say g'day. And if you want to do it, as I was saying earlier, you can. Just send your interest to email at radiodungog.org and you can get involved like all the other volunteers that do this. All right, here's your song, Graham. Finally, enough rambling. Let's get some Akka Dakka on, Back in Black.

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2: I'm Mark Dransfield. Pauline Hanson's fundraising trip could be derailed tonight in Melbourne by protesters, Dennis O'Kane reports.
3: The fundraiser is being tagged an Evening for Victoria cocktail party. The function is set down for the Casa Giorgio Italian restaurant in Mooney Ponds, although there are now doubts about the exact location. The event featuring Pauline Hanson and Barnaby Joyce has sparked a major protest rally outside the venue. Hanson's chief minder, James Ashby, not concerned.
4: When the filth come out and want to protest against One Nation, you know you're doing something right.
3: Victorian socialist candidate and anti-fascist Omar Hassan says he's not worried about Hanson supporters turning on them.
5: We're very confident that opponents of this far-right filth will outnumber the far-right.
3: Dennis O'Kane, Melbourne.
2: Police are searching for the body of a woman after an alleged kidnapping in Sydney's northwest. More from Dusty Fitzpatrick.
6: Officers launched an investigation when the woman's car was found empty at Winston Hills. The discovery was made a day after the 58-year-old was last in contact with her family. Following inquiries, detectives travelled to the state's south coast. There, they arrested a 33-year-old man along a fire trail in bushland south of Nowra. He's been charged with murder. The woman's body hasn't been located. Dusty Fitzpatrick, Sydney.
2: Josie Murray, the grandmother of missing 4-year-old Gus Lamont, has faced court on a firearms charge. The 75-year-old was arrested and charged with owning or possessing a silencer in February. She's not facing any charges over the disappearance of Gus, despite being named a suspect. The 4-year-old vanished in September, and despite numerous searches in South Australia, his remains are yet to be found. Victoria police have busted a house painting racket exposing a jewellery heist. Christy Cooper explains.
7: Two tradies were hired to paint houses across the state's north, but once inside, they allegedly helped themselves to thousands of dollars worth of precious jewellery. Police say the racket was uncovered during raids in Yarrawonga last week. It's believed they were pawning the items at a local store. Two men and a woman were arrested. They're accused of stealing from 4 homes, but police say they worked on dozens more, urging other potential victims to come forward. Christy Cooper, Melbourne.
2: Curtin University is looking for adults who suffer from frequent migraines to take part in a new clinical trial. It's exploring whether disturbances in blood flow regulation within the brain impacts the frequency and severity of migraine attacks. Professor John Mamo says targeted nutritional supplements could help prevent attacks.
8: We've identified components that are generated in organic materials, you know, plants and protein products, which have a really good protective effect, effectively concentrated them, combined or formulated several of them together to provide synergistic benefit.
2: And in air showbiz, 6 Australian music greats have been inducted into the ARIA Hall of Fame. Gurramal, Jenny Morris, Kate Sobrano, Spiderbait, The Living End and Vicar and Linda Bull were named at a special standalone ceremony in Sydney last night, celebrating the ARIA's 40th anniversary. This is AIR News. Adelaide's 57-point demolition of the Western Bulldogs last night lifts the Crows to the cusp of the AFL's top 4. Dogs coach Luke Beveridge says they were outclassed.
9: I thought all over the park, they were impressive and we just were second rate. I mean, the good thing was we managed to stabilise the game. You know, I believe in the boys and I genuinely thought in the middle part of the game that we were coming, and then each time, you know, it looked promising, we'd give away a free kick in our forward 50 and just sap the energy a bit.
2: The Perth Bears and head coach Mal Meninga have been sanctioned under new NRL anti-tampering rules. The NRL has issued 2 separate breach notices after Meninga name-dropped 3 potential players he'd consider signing, including Bulldogs star Matt Burton. Meninga's $20,000 fine has been suspended and the club has 5 business days to respond to the punishments. Mexico has made a dream start at the World Cup, recording a 2-0 win at home against South Africa. The result sealed with a second goal midway through the second half, as heard on SBS.
10: That's a great ball, Jimenez! That should be the point in the bag! And already a big first step to qualification for Mexico!
2: And a short time ago, it was 1-1 in the South Korea versus Czechia game. Australian Independent Radio News.
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And that catchy little number there was by OK Go. And if you didn't know the name of it, here it goes again. That was from 20-odd years ago, 2005. The album Oh No. And a funny little film clip where they're dancing on running machines, walking machines. Yeah, it's quite cleverly put together if you haven't seen it. The choreographing is very good. They're very, very clever what they do on those machines. Check it out. All right, just having a look here for the gig guide, see what's happening in the way of some entertainment this weekend. There's a gentleman that grew up in Dungog that went to Dungog High, and he's performing a free gig tonight at the Bank Hotel. Yes, indeed. Mr. Jason Carruthers will be performing for free at the Bank Hotel live tonight at 8 p.m. Friday the 12th of June. Jason Carruthers, a very talented man. I was hoping to have an interview with him. Obviously, we've been still getting these studios working good and everything, and Jason's a very busy man, but he's got time for the Bank Hotel tonight, and I would suggest that you don't miss it. Get along and see Jason playing some of his own country hits, rock songs, and great tunes, great night, great music, and a lot of fun down at the Bank Hotel tonight. All right, other things that are on, as I mentioned, the aforementioned Dungog Local Growers Market on Saturday in the CWA Courtyard. Then on Sunday, they've got here a community market over at, where is it, Sunday the 14th, 9 a.m. to 1 p.m, 943 Patterson Road, Woodville. It's the Dirty Gardener Serendipity. The pages are stapled where you can't read it all, but the community winter market will sum it up. If you're interested in that, get along to 943 Patterson Road, Woodville. The other thing that's coming up is the Walla Robber 90th for the hall, and they're having a trivia night to celebrate. The theme is their 90th birthday, and dress as a 90-year-old, rock as a 90s outfit, or interpret the theme in your own way. You can have 8 people at your table. It's a trivia night, $10 per person. Bring your own nibbles and drink. And if you want to get involved in that, call Cindy on 0439 956 163. That would be Walla Robbers Trivia Night, 20th of June. It's a Saturday night, 6:30 kickoff for a 7 p.m. start. All right, what else can I tell you? There's a couple of other things here that I should share. What was it? Here it is. Tomorrow night, if you haven't got yourself a seat or a ticket and you feel like a good feed of Chinese, then I would suggest getting along to Dungog RSL's Youth Fundraiser. They're raising money to benefit the youth in our community and increase sporting participation. It takes a community, and we need your support to raise some money for the young ones. We know how good sport is for development of the mind, body, brain, and just working with others, learning your skills and improving your fitness. What a wonderful thing. Youth Fundraiser, that's this Saturday night, 13th of June at Dungog RSL. It's $40 per head. Kicks off at 7. I suggest you get there, like they say here on the brochure, at 6:30 p.m. Your $40 will include entree and a Chinese smorgasbord meal. Well, for me, that would pay for itself. That sounds brilliant. There's a lucky door prize included in the entry cost, and you could win a balloon ride for two valued at $600. They've also got auction items to give away or to raise money for. That would be the Knights jersey, some Jets merchandise, a mini cricket bat. There'll be some guest speakers, and that's all happening tomorrow night. If you're interested in that, I'd contact Dungog RSL or Steve Jacob at ITAC Dungog, one word, ITAC, at Dungog at gmail.com. Yes, I love reading out email addresses. So wonderful. Okay, I think we might get on with some more music. Now, one of my listeners, Graham, he loves the song by Zoot, which is originally a Beatles song, Eleanor Rigby,
But there are other great Beatles songs that have been covered by some brilliant artists. One no more famous than this next one we're going to play. And when he performed this back at Woodstock, it became a legendary performance for him. Joe Cocker with A Little Help From My Friends.

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Well, there you go. Another tune done, remade by the Aussies. That was Stumbling In by Cyril. It was originally recorded by an American singer known as Susie Quattro and an English singer, Chris Norman. And it was from 1978. So I guess in 2020s, it was time to remake it and put a backbeat to it. And that's exactly what Cyril did. Not a bad version. Thank you, Cyril. Okay, up next, we've got another Aussie track. This one is Baker Boy featuring G-Flip. This one is called My Mind. You're tuned in to 2DCR, or better known as Radio Dungog, 107.9 FM.

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If you'd like to partake and you have something you'd like to share down there, speak to the local volunteers. That's every Saturday in the CWA courtyard, the local growers market. All right, don't forget tonight, Jason Carruthers, an old boy from Dungog, went to high school here and has been to Tamworth and been right around the traps playing. He's here at the Bank Hotel tonight, free gig from, I think it's 8 p.m. And it'll be lovely. A bit of country music, rock music, great powerful tunes. Jason produces some of his own music and a very talented individual who we will be having an interview with hopefully one day in the studio, and he can tell you a bit about himself instead of me pretending I know. All right, up next, Montaigne. It's all about the money. Isn't it just? Goodness.

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2: Thank you, Bob. And you've got Burnsy here this afternoon from 2 to 4, so I'm here for about another 20 minutes or less, and then I'm going home for the weekend. Hope everyone's got a lovely weekend planned. Could be a bit wet up here on Sunday. A few showers predicted, 30-odd percent chance of precipitation over the valleys and the hills. Don't forget, though, if you want to watch a local footy game tonight, guys, the Ladies League tag is on down at Bennett Park at 6:30 p.m. Yes, they are challenging East Maitland. Get along down there. They could do with some supporters yelling and screaming and giving them a bit of motivation. They're a pretty good bloody side anyway, so I'm sure you'll enjoy the game one way or the other. That's 6:30 tonight at Bennett Park. Ladies League tag, Dungog versus East Maitland. All right, don't forget, there's a lot coming up tomorrow. If you want a bit more information what's happening in and around the Shire, tune in tomorrow from about, 8:30 if you like, and you can listen to all things sport. 8:30 to 10 is all things sport. Damo, Tiger, Pauline and Anthony will be having a bit of a chat about basically all things sport, local, national and worldwide sporting fixtures. And yes, the World Cup has kicked off. And I think Mexico won the first game. There you go. All right. And after that, 10 a.m. to 12 p.m, you can tune in and listen to Margie, Saturday Mornings with Margie. She'll take you on a bit of a musical adventure of her choices of music and her requesters alike. She does take requests, and she'll also let you know what's happening in and around the Shire in the way of markets, events, etc., etc. Then, for the country music lovers, we do live in the country. From 1 p.m. to 3 p.m. is Chuff's Country Music, programmed by a local resident, Chuff. So if you like your country music, tomorrow afternoon, 1 to 3, you can also hear Chuff's Country on, I think it's Wednesday night, might have been pushed back a bit later, I'm not sure of the time slot, but it'll be there if you want to tune in. Now, as for the requesters, thank you very much for all those who participated in today's music selections. I'm sure we all enjoyed it, and April has given me another request. Unfortunately, as we found out, we don't have all the songs in the system, especially a lot of the latest and newest stuff, but we do have a lot of stuff nonetheless, and we were able to find this one for April. This is Metro Station with Shake It from 2008. Take it away.

And that there was Chris Wilson from our MRAP files with Something That I Said. There you go. All right. Don't forget that it is Friday. I'm sure you haven't. You're looking forward to it. But if you've got something to do tonight, other than go down to the Bank Hotel and see Jason Carruthers rock out with some great classic rock songs and some country music, free gig from 8 p.m., you could go along to the James Theatre if you're looking for something else to do a little earlier. Celebrate 10 years of community action. 6 p.m. at the James Theatre. Join Boomerang Bags Dungog and other local change makers, such as Poor Science, Dungog by Design, Gresford Arboretum, and others to celebrate a decade of caring for people and the planet across our shire. There'll be a short presentation followed by drinks and nibblies behind the screen, okay, obviously after the screening of it, and a bit of free information and some displays, stalls and chats to be had. Come along and celebrate what the community can do and celebrate 10 years of community action with Boomerang Bags in Dungog, helping the environment and the planet and the people. 6 p.m. at the James Theatre. And then don't forget, as mentioned earlier, if you're looking for a bargain feed and possibly win a prize and chat with some others, get along to the youth fundraiser tomorrow night at the RSL. Starts at 6:30, kicks off at 7. They get you there early so you can get a seat, get your tickets. $40 per head. It includes an entree and a Chinese smorgasbord meal. Sounds very interesting. Your ticket includes entry and a opportunity at winning a lucky door prize, which is a balloon ride valued at $600 for two people. They'll also be auctioning some items, Jets merchandise, a Knights jersey, mini cricket bat. There'll be guest speakers. That's all happening tomorrow night at Dungog RSL, supporting the youth in the community to increase sporting participation. Sounds like a good thing to get involved in. All right, don't forget, as mentioned, the girls are playing at 6:30, which is only 2.5 hours away. It's, only about 2 hours to sunset, so it'll be dark when you get down there. The lights will be on. Probably take yourself a jacket in case it's a bit cool and yell your lungs out for the Dungog Ladies League Tag taking on East Maitland. All right, next song we've got here is Royal Otis, Say Something.

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2: Yes, indeed. And thank you to all the listeners and all those who have rang up, texted, messaged and got in touch with me today to get their tunes on. I hope yous heard your song, and if you haven't, it might come up after four. And if not, try again next week. Burnsy will be back from 2 to 4 on Friday to get you ready for the weekend, have a chat through the afternoon, play some tunes and have my regular ramble on about what's happening in and around the Shire and sometimes the state of affairs in the world, which I think most of us need to turn off the TV at times. The media certainly loves pushing the division, the drama, the hatred and the garbage we're all used to from our system that seems to divide us, not unite us. Anyway, got another request here. Another one of my family members, April's sister. Thank you, April. She said Ella would love to hear 1,000 Miles by Vanessa Carlton. So here it is now, Ella, April, Vanessa Carlton.

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1: I'm Mark Dransfield. One of the nation's most prolific pedophiles has had his appeal to reduce his sentence denied. Chloe Affleck reports.
2: Ashley Paul Griffith is currently serving a life sentence after pleading guilty to more than 300 sexual abuse offences against 69 young girls. The former childcare worker committed the offences while working at early learning centres across Brisbane and Italy over an almost 20-year period. In 2024, he was ordered to serve 27 years behind bars before being eligible for parole. But last month, Griffith's lawyers lodged an appeal, arguing it was manifestly excessive and did not reflect the 48-year-old's cooperation with the investigation. The Court of Appeal dismissed the application this morning, with Judge Justice John Bond saying the basis of the appeal understated the harm caused by Griffiths, and that is offending corroded trust in the childcare sector. The end to this appeal now paves the way for a possible extradition to New South Wales, where Griffith is facing more than 100 charges. Chloe Affleck, Brisbane.
1: Police are appealing for help to find the body of a woman they believe was kidnapped and murdered in Sydney's northwest. The 58-year-old failed to return home from a meeting with a relative in Winston Hills on Monday. A 33-year-old man has now been arrested on the state's south coast and charged with murder. Superintendent Barry Vincent says officers found the woman's phone with the accused.
3: It is still subject to digital forensic examination. The only information I can provide is that we believe he headed west of the Blue Mountains, and we're just narrowing down timeframes and specific locations where communities in those areas may be able to assist.
1: Tasmania police are investigating a shed fire in Richmond this morning where the body of a man was located. Fire service crews extinguished the blaze in a 6x9 metre steel shed next to a house. A body was located inside the shed. Police say investigations continue, but it is believed the fire was deliberately lit. A woman who went missing in WA's goldfields a week ago has been found safe. 24-year-old Crystal Johnston went missing around 40 kilometres north of Menzies last Friday, and a major coordinated search was launched to find her. Police have confirmed she's been found at a station in Kookanee and will be taken to a local hospital for a checkup. US President Donald Trump claims a deal with Iran to end the current conflict and reopen the Strait of Hormuz is close to being finalised. He says he's called off more strikes on the back of the development.
4: We just made a great settlement of the war with Iran, and we're going to be subject to finalisation of documents. We should get done over the next few days. Probably have a signing maybe in Europe, and great thing.
1: However, an Iranian foreign ministry spokesperson says talk of a deal is speculation and nothing's been finalised. An Australian dental products company has paid more than $100,000 in penalties over misleading social media ads. The consumer watchdog says random shoppers in high smile videos were actually employees of the company. The ACCC says one product was also sold as removing stains when it actually only hid them temporarily. This is AIR News. The Cats welcome back Lawson Humphreys in their clash with the Suns in Geelong tonight. Mitch Edwards has also been added to the team after being managed last week. The Suns have recalled experienced defender Charlie Ballard to bolster the tall stocks in their back six. Meantime, Dean Solomon is the front runner to coach Essendon ahead of favourite son James Hurd, with Bombers president Andrew Welsh reportedly endorsing the interim boss to get the job full time. NRL and Broncos coach Michael Maguire is adamant his team can pull off the unthinkable and defend their premiership. A 48-6 loss to the Rabbitohs has dropped Brisbane to 14th on the table with just 5 wins from 14 games. Maguire says they've been hit hard with injuries and will get their chance to make a late run.
5: We're probably in a bit of a tough hold at the moment, or tough situation at the moment. We'll get those boys back at some stage. Yeah, we all know what the team's capable of doing.
1: Tonight, the Dolphins host the Roosters in Brisbane. And there are fitness concerns for Australia's first-choice striker ahead of their FIFA World Cup opener on Sunday. Mo Touré is in doubt after missing training ahead of the Socceroos' clash with Turkey in Vancouver. Meantime, South Korea has started its campaign with a 2-1 win over Czechia, fighting back from a goal down. Australian Independent Radio News.
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1: I'm Mark Jansfield. Federal police have helped international authorities smash an offshore money laundering syndicate. The group known as Audi A6 is accused of washing over $500 million for global cyber criminals. Two men were arrested in Georgia following a Europol-led sting that took down the service. Opposition leader Angus Taylor has sidestepped questions about the possibility of a preference deal with One Nation. Mr. Taylor and the new federal Liberal Party president, Tony Abbott, have previously flagged the possibility of a deal with the minor party. It follows rising support for One Nation in opinion polls. But campaigning in Perth, Mr. Taylor says he's not focused on preference deals.
2: We are 18 months or 2 years away from an election. My focus is on the Australian people, is on the prosperity and the opportunities for Australians and Western Australians. That's my focus.
1: Josie Murray, the grandmother of missing four-year-old Gus Lamont, has avoided jail after pleading guilty to a firearms charge. The 75-year-old has been handed a $10,000 fine after facing a South Australian court. Police say the charge of having a silencer is unrelated to her grandson's disappearance last September. A business group says concerns are mounting over the impact strike action in the Pilbara could have on the nation's economy. Sean Bindley reports.
3: Union members at BHP's Port Hedland iron ore hub can now down tools with 5 days' notice, though a date hasn't been set. The Chamber of Commerce and Industry claims strike action will inflict significant economic and reputational damage. The Australian Manufacturing Workers Union West Australia Secretary Steve McCartney says BHP needs to act after months of failed negotiations.
4: They're whinging about money and they're whinging about the fact that they're not job fit ready to deal with unions. But we're not asking for a huge amount of money. And these guys make, you know, $439,000 per worker in the last 5 years on average. So they're actually making enough money to give these guys a pay rise.
3: A spokesperson for the company says it remains focused on reaching an outcome. But in the event of union disruptions, strong contingency plans are in place. Sean Bindley, Air News.
1: New research shows children starting secondary school are at the greatest risk of social media distress. Lee Harrison explains.
5: A landmark decade-long study by the Murdoch Children's Research Institute has found the dangers of using social media for 2 hours or more a day were the greatest for students aged 12 to 13. It looked at the behaviour and mental health of 1,200 children and found it was especially harsh for girls. For every 100 females in this age group, there were 11 extra cases of poor well-being and severe depressive symptoms a year down the track compared to friends who were on social media less than an hour a day. Scientists at Deakin University say the start of puberty for girls often means they're more sensitive to peer approval and exclusion. Lee Harrison, Air News.
1: And the retailer Kmart is going back to the future. As part of a store makeover, it's moving cash registers back to store entrances and doing away with staff checking receipts on the way out. This is Air News. Tennis and the grass court season continues for two Aussies, as Air Sport's Paul Walsh reports.
6: Two Australians remain in contention at the Libema Open in the Netherlands, with Alex de Minaur due to play Benjamin Bonzi from France for a place in the semi-finals, while Ayla Tomjanovic will continue her round two match against Diana Jastremska, with the match halted due to poor light, with the scoreline sitting at one set all. In other tennis news, Australia's Priscilla Hohn has taken to social media to highlight the disparity between the prize money for the men's winner being $180,000 and the women $53,000. Hohn's post read, same tournament, same draw, different paycheck. At Libema, both men and women play the best of three sets. Paul Walsh for Air Sport.
1: AFL, and Dean Solomon is the front runner to coach Essendon ahead of favourite son James Heard. Bombers president Andrew Welsh reportedly has endorsed the interim boss to get the job full time. Tonight, Geelong hosts Gold Coast. Lawson Humphreys returns for the Cats. NRL and Broncos coach Michael Maguire is adamant his team can pull off the unthinkable and defend their premiership after a 48-6 loss to the Rabbitohs. Tonight the Dolphins host the Roosters in Brisbane. And the opening match of the FIFA World Cup has seen three red cards issued as co-host Mexico beat South Africa 2-0. Meantime, in the second match of the tournament, South Korea beat Czechia 2-1. The Socceroos face Turkey on Sunday. Australian Independent Radio News.
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1: Hello there, I'm Terry Daniel. The opposition has branded next week's parliamentary inquiry into the federal government's tax changes as a sham. The hearing will examine Labor's decision to rein in the capital gains discount and negative gearing concessions. But some vocal critics of the changes have been stopped from taking part. Liberal leader Angus Taylor says the government's decision to block people from the inquiry is problematic.
2: This inquiry is a sham. It is an absolute sham. The very people who should be in front of the inquiry talking about Labor's toxic taxes have been prevented from doing so.
1: Victorian Premier Jacinta Allen's popularity has plummeted following yet another devastating poll for Labor. The new Demos AU Premier National Poll, seen by the Herald Sun, puts Labor's primary vote at just 21%, behind both the Coalition on 30 and One Nation on 23. Just 18% of voters in Victoria hold a positive view of the Premier. Charges have been laid following a major drug crackdown in Brisbane's nightclub precinct. Mark Dransfield has more.
3: Nearly 50 people have been charged after the four-week cocaine trafficking investigation in Fortitude Valley. It resulted in police seizing $40,000 in cash, illicit drugs and a knife. Acting Superintendent Matthew Blund says it's evident from this operation that police have no tolerance for drug offences.
4: Our message to anyone who participates in drug offending or is considering it is that police are proactively identifying and targeting these offences. Anyone found in possession of drug or engaging in drug-related offences can expect to face serious consequences.
1: Tributes are flowing for a star Victorian sprinter killed on a family holiday overseas. Christy Cooper has more.
5: 25-year-old Gemma Stapleton was in the prime of her life, a stall gift finalist, confident she could win the next one. But her life was cut short in a tragic accident while holidaying with her family in Bali. Her brother Joel shared the devastating news on social media, the siblings frequently training together. This is their voices, recorded in 2024.
6: They've really taken us under their wing and made us feel part of their family. So,
7: especially Rowdy.
6: Yeah. And Keely, KB, Pookie, my rocket.
5: Gemma had been training under coach Craig Mair, who described her as one of a kind.
8: Gemma is probably the most vivacious girl that I've ever met in my life. She has this infectious smile and personality, and I don't think I've ever seen a day that she didn't smile or dance. In terms of where we've seen her going, we definitely believe that there was a stall gift coming.
1: And in air environmental news, three pelicans being treated after an oil spill at Alexandra Canal in Sydney last week are progressing well toward their release back into the wild. Taronga Wildlife Hospital senior veterinarian Tim Portis says the birds were completely black and almost unrecognisable when his team began treatment.
9: And that's a process that often involves two, three, sometimes four washes. And then those birds need to stay with us in care until they are able to re-waterproof their feathers. The oil strips that out and then the detergent removes that, and so they need to be waterproof before they can be released back to the wild.
1: Briefly in other news, Australian Federal Police have aided in an international operation which has dismantled a multi-million dollar cyber crime network spanning multiple continents. This is Air News. Canberra NRL coach Ricky Stewart has put his Canberra Raiders on notice ahead of tomorrow night's crucial clash with the Parramatta Eels. After a 26-0 thrashing from the Sydney Roosters, last year's NRL minor premiers have crashed to 13th on the NRL ladder. Stewart says their performance simply can't be repeated.
10: Everybody has a bad game every now and then. You don't want it as a coach, but I thought we were off last week. I thought it was our worst performance of the year, so that needs to be corrected. Certainly not character. We got loads of that, but we were flat and awful last week.
1: Tonight, the Origin hit Sydney Roosters and the Dolphins do battle at Suncorp Stadium in Brisbane. Had a huge boost for the Socceroos ahead of their opening game of the FIFA World Cup against Turkey on Sunday. Coach Tony Popovich has signed a contract extension through to the end of the 2027 Asian Cup. AFL News and the Brisbane Lions won't let their guard down when they take on the Richmond Tigers this weekend. Despite Richmond sitting second last, Brisbane say they're very wary of a side with nothing to lose. Coach Chris Fagan quick to highlight the Tigers' young talent.
11: They're good, is really good. They're a young and enthusiastic teams and young and enthusiastic teams find ways to win sometimes. So
7: Now, add to that, it's a little bit trickier playing at Bellerive Oval.
1: And the AFL action tonight is in Geelong, the Geelong Cats taking on the Gold Coast Suns. Australian Independent Radio News.
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0: Hello and welcome to The Wire, your national and independent coverage of current affairs right across Australia on community and Indigenous radio. I'm Emma Watsky, coming to you from Radio Adelaide here in Tandunya on the lands of Kanamina. Our team pays our deepest respect to elders past, present and emerging. We extend this respect to all First Nations listeners and to the rightful custodians of the lands you're listening in from. And today on the show,
1: the resilience and creativity and marvellousness and diversity of young queer people. It's just a joy to be around.
0: Activists have renewed calls to boost inclusive spaces for the LGBTIQA plus community and queer youth. This comes amid increased reports of discrimination. Also, this month, SA's Upper House will debate a bill attempting to wind back late-term abortion access. Advocates are concerned it's part of nationwide actions to restrict abortion legislation. And later,
2: we want to see an informed public when our governments and our leaders are building these data centres.
0: A cohort of high school students in the Sunshine Coast are protesting the rise of AI. This comes as the emergence of a data centre is set to join their neighbourhood. We'll have this and more for you over the next half hour. We're on air across Australia, thanks to the Community Radio Network and the support from the Community Broadcasting Foundation. First up, it's 6 months since Australia's world-first under-16 social media ban came into effect, with SA leading the charge. But new data from national peak body, Children and Young People with Disability Australia, reveals restrictions have created new barriers. CIDA Youth Delegate Rosie Putland joined for the 19th Conference of State Parties to the Convention of the Rights of Persons with Disabilities to share survey results with the international community. But first, to reflect on the social media ban and its impacts, I spoke with Mix Misha Julia, an NDIS participant and parent caring for a disabled child.
3: I think the under-16 social media ban is a lazy solution to a complex problem, because we'd never teach road safety by banning roads. We would teach children how to cross safely, and the online world, I think, deserved the same approach. Most people agree that children need protection online, and the question is whether or not removing legal and supported access makes children safer. For disabled and neurodivergent young people, online spaces are not simply entertainment. They are where friendships happen, peer support exists, where identity is explored, because young people are sharing the same language, sharing their experiences. They also access information, counselling and support, and learn things through others in what becomes their local community. So when access is banned, some young people follow the rules and become more isolated. Some young people find ways around the ban. Then organisations and adults and systems are relieved of the responsibility to learn rather than developing digital literacy, supervision skills, online safety practices alongside the children.
0: How did your child take the news when the ban was first announced?
3: They were shocked that adults would choose to stop supporting children in an environment where a lot of children are. And we needed to cover that from a few angles to say we will continue to support them in finding ways of socially connecting and also supporting an online world in some way. We just then supported them in their grief, because they knew a lot of children do not have supportive parents or parents who understand technology, and they would just simply have no online friends.
4: CIDA CEO Skye Kokoski-Moore says they've been concerned about the social media ban's impact on children and young people with disability, with their recent survey showing surprising results.
5: 6 months on, we've run a survey with young people with disability and families. What we learned is that of the under-16s who responded, 95% were still able to access social media. But on the other hand, the over-16s, a quarter of them told us that they'd been mistakenly blocked from their accounts due to issues with the age verification process.
0: How would you interpret the findings of your recent survey in terms of accessibility?
5: We are really worried about the accessibility issues young people with disability are experiencing verifying their age. We're also really worried about the privacy of young people. When we asked how they felt about providing a form of identity in order to prove their age, they were worried it was an invasion of their privacy. When the government is continuing to monitor how this span is going, they really have to pay attention to just how effective the age verification tools are to make sure young people with disability aren't being erroneously excluded from accessing accounts.
4: The 19th Conference of the State Parties to the Convention of the Rights of Persons with Disabilities took place in New York this week, and CIDA Youth Delegate Rosie Putland was on the ground to address the UN headquarters. Ms. Kokoski-Moore said she delivered a clear message about what the social media ban means for this community.
5: She's told the United Nations about the survey and the fact that social media is such a critical lifeline for young people with disability. There are delegates from across the world approaching her, asking for more information. There are a number of governments that are looking to implement something similar.
0: What other things have you heard from parents, families, and young people in terms of solutions or calls for change?
5: The issue isn't so much that children and young people are on social media. The issue is with the kind of content that they're exposed to. Any of the platform providers have to take more responsibility for ensuring that any content that's made available isn't dangerous. Rather than focusing on young people as the reason there's a problem, let's instead focus on the providers who are allowing those problems to exist.
0: We know that social media also can be very instrumental in connecting communities. What does this ban mean now in the context of the federal budget's proposed cuts to the NDIS, which disproportionately target social and capacity building programs?
5: We're really concerned about the impact that these changes together will have on the mental health of young people with disability and their ability to really engage with communities that they choose. We already know that loneliness and feeling isolated is an increasing problem in Australia, and that problem is experienced more deeply by people with disability. We're calling on the government to engage directly with young people with disability to make sure the age verification processes do not unfairly exclude them. Young people with disability will be the experts in this. They're also going to come to the government with some really practical suggestions about how to make sure this process doesn't exclude them and how this process will also keep their privacy safe.
4: Mix Misha Julia agrees it's also an opportunity to boost resources for online safety and education.
3: I would love if government used this as an opportunity to provide resources to adults, to parents, to educators and organisations on how to enter online spaces and be a support and make space for children to come to these safe beacons, these lighthouses of support while they are online. So just as you would do in a playground, allow children to play and the parents are close by, and when someone cries, they know they can still run to an adult.
0: Mix Misha Julia ending that report.
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0: A group of high school students are protesting outside the Sunshine Coast Council against the use of AI. The school strike for the AI group plans to constantly rally against the issue, with more protests potentially rolling out each month. It comes as a new data centre is set to be built in Maroochydore, with little to no community consultation. The group also say AI is negatively impacting education and climate. The Wire's contributor from 4ZZZ, Jan Figueroa-Holt, spoke with organiser and Chancellor State College student Ruby Dyers to find out more.
7: I'm here striking today for AI regulation.
8: What sort of regulation are you striking for today?
7: Well, we have seen like unrestricted use in schools and in a general sense. We want this. We know this can lead to cognitive decline due to cognitive offloading, and we want to see use restrictions. We also have seen it being used to generate CSAM or child sexual assault material, and there's not really any policies being done to prevent that. Our governments aren't really doing anything to prevent that either. We're also seeing a lot of environmental damage with these data centers being built. They're using a lot of water, they're releasing a lot of carbon dioxide, and they're using a lot of energy, and we're wanting to see more regulations put in place to prevent these issues.
8: And what types of AI regulations are you hoping for in regards to the end goal and end result?
7: Well, we would definitely like to see a complete restriction or probably ban in schools until we know the actual effect, like until a lot of people are aware of the effect AI can have and the long-term that effect it can have. And until we can prevent these kind of effects, we want to see that completely out of our schools. We want to see public consultant, we want to see an informed public when our governments and our leaders are building these data centers. We want to see then consulting the public, and then I guess whether or not the public is okay with these centers being built right next to their homes when they're generating significant amounts of pollution, noise and light pollution as well. So we want to see more of the government working with the public on this issue.
8: And with regards to data centers, the Sunshine Coast already has SC1 built by NextDC, and they're planning to build a second data center, SC2. What are your thoughts on that second data center?
7: It is right along our coast. It is right next to where a lot of people live, and it is going to have a major impact. And there was no public consultant with this. There was, nobody is really informed that this was happening either. And so we are going to be fighting to get the construction of that stopped altogether.
8: And as a student, what are your general thoughts on AI and the technology? And have you seen it affect anyone in either negative or positive way?
7: I've definitely seen it affect a lot of people in a very negative way. A lot of students at my school have been using it and have been using it for a long time. And they have become very dependent on it for things such as research, for generating their ideas, their artworks. And even some students use it completely to do so many of their assignments, and they just reword it. And it is really disconcerting to see so many people at our schools, in my school this is happening, and I've talked to a lot of people in their schools this is happening, a significant portion of the students use this these models to generate so much of their assignments and their works. And it is really concerning because they're not using their cognitive abilities at all, and they're not developing their cognitive abilities either.
0: School Strike for AI organiser Ruby Dyers speaking with 4ZZZ's Jan Figueroa-Holt. Next week, SA's Legislative Council is set to debate late-term abortion laws. It's the third attempt by Conservative lawmakers in 2 years, with independent MLC Sarah Gamesbill proposing to restrict abortion access after 24 weeks and 6 days, except where the mother's life is at immediate risk. This time, legislation removes some fetal abnormalities and mental health as legal justification for performing a late-term abortion. It's part of nationwide political debates targeting abortion access across the country. But following South Australia's election, the state's upper house has seen notable increase in seats held by conservative-leaning and right-wing minor parties, leaving pro-choice advocates with real concern about the balance of power. I spoke with SA's Abortion Action Coalition member Zoe Keys to hear more.
9: Just before the election earlier this year in South Australia, we had a public forum where we spoke to the general concern different groups have with the rise of socially conservative and far-right politicians from parties like One Nation, and what the election of people with those perspectives does to the possibility of continued or heightened attacks on access to different forms of healthcare. So we know that abortion is one of those issues that has been used politically by certain groups. It's accessed by quite a lot of Australians in their lifetime, but unfortunately it is an issue that tends to be politicised. We now have 3 One Nation members sitting in the Legislative Council, and that has changed the political makeup of that council. So whereas we've had anti-abortion bills previously put forward, the numbers have voted those bills down. The numbers are different.
0: I understand this bill by Sarah Games comes with some greater restrictions compared with her previous bill. What is your response to this, especially given the context that later term abortions are only accessed in rare and often extenuating circumstances? answers.
9: This version that she's put up recently seeks to restrict any form of abortion after 24 weeks and 6 days unless two medical practitioners agree that the termination is necessary to save the life of the pregnant person. That removes the agreement from two doctors and the person seeking the abortion that the pregnancy would have a significant risk or injury to the physical or mental health of the pregnant person. It also removes risks of fetal anomalies and abnormalities from the reasons why someone may access a termination later in pregnancy.
0: Now, with these restrictions on this bill, what other message do you think this sends, in your opinion?
9: I think a bill like this is aiming not just to do what it proposes to do in the bill, but the overarching kind of aim, and this is a well-known anti-abortion strategy, is to incrementally chip away at access to abortion one piece of legislation at a time. This bill in particular, it really seeks to remove compassion from abortion care that occurs particularly at those later gestations. It's really important to note that it's a very small percentage of people who are accessing abortions at this point of a pregnancy. In doing so, it also creates stigma around people who have had those experiences previously. It can remind people of the often really tragic and difficult decisions that they've had to make. And they've been able to make those in the recent years post-decriminalisation within a compassionate care framework with really good medical advice, with clear evidence-based guidance. And to strip that away and to restrict that through a bill like this is to really take compassion out of the way that abortion healthcare is framed. And it would be very incredibly detrimental to healthcare provision in this state.
0: New South Wales and Queensland also joined SA in recent actions to limit abortion access, with Queensland Parliament defeating a disallowance motion last week, which attempted to dodge a parliamentary ban on abortion debate in the state. Amy Barrett, senior campaign manager at Fair Agenda, has a focus on health and is concerned actions are part of a coordinated national effort to restrict abortion access.
10: We see them as being sort of part of a coherent strategy around abortion care. There are a number of organisations and people that are really interested in taking abortion care and making it illegal again, and their ultimate aim is to make abortion access criminalised and basically impossible for people to get. So I don't see them as individual debates. I see them as part of a cohesive strategy. We respond to them by engaging with our members, but also engaging with other organisations in the sector. So that might be organisations that provide services, medical bodies, other women's organisations.
0: And what has been the sort of collective response from other groups that share a similar ethos or intent to yours?
10: It's mixed. So generally in South Australia, where there's been a few more of them, and I think in some ways South Australia has been the real hotbed of anti-abortion activism, there's a real willingness to sort of get in, respond, do what's needed, make statements. I think in other places, people are still grappling with the idea that they have to defend access to abortion care again. The community is very clearly, in all of the polling, very clear in support of abortion access in Australia.
0: In terms of external influence or globally, how do you think the landscape of reproductive rights has changed and is having a potential impact on Australia?
10: Clearly in the US, we're seeing reproductive health care, be that abortion or contraception, facing huge rollbacks across that country. That has been a long-term plan of the anti-abortion movement, and sort of Roe versus Wade, they'll catalyse that. So the US is a big funder of organisations overseas, so they would no doubt be funding some of the organisations here. But it also just creates an atmosphere in which people feel like these rights are under attack. There is a lot of hope in this space. Like, we have seen, as well as decriminalisation of abortion care over the last sort of 20 years or so in Australia, we've also seen some gains in access. And there are some really good stories in states like South Australia, like Tasmania, increasingly like Queensland, around improving access to abortion care for women.
0: Amy Barrett, Senior Campaign Manager at Fair Agenda, ending that report.
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0: A A recent Human Rights Commission report has highlighted a growing threat of violence and harassment towards trans and gender diverse people in Australia. In response, LGBTIQA plus community groups are calling for greater protections and inclusive measures for queer youth. The Wire's Taylor Viskage spoke with Feast Queer Drop-In coordinator and mentor Margie Fisher, who says the South Australian Community Group provides queer youth aged 15 to 25 with a space to engage in arts activities and a shared meal.
1: It's somewhere to be where you can be yourself or find out by being in a safe space who you are to do with sexuality and gender by being with other young people.
4: If you don't mind me asking, as a mentor, can you share some insight into the sort of challenges queer youth are facing, particularly here in South Australia?
1: I think in a lot of ways they're challenges that queer youth face in Australia. But surprisingly, still a lot of homophobia, a lot of being isolated, ridiculed, not being confident in themselves, not being supported by their family, having a hard time at school, then unemployment and mental health challenges that are all sort of like wrapped up together for young people.
4: And small talks on big subjects is a recent addition to the drop-in sessions where community members give talk on topics young people want to hear. Can you share more about this or what topics are particularly relevant to young people right now?
1: We've had things like, what does gender diversity mean? What is borderline personality disorder? The links between autism and being queer, people that have been role models that are young people in terms of being able to be successful, support services that are available, queer people's stories. Surprisingly to me, LGBTIQA plus history. So law reform, decriminalisation of homosexuality, the Mardi Gras and those struggles.
4: What impacts do intergenerational connections have on community members, both younger and older?
1: We get to know some of the young people and have conversations with them, and they feel more and more relaxed. And as we, you know, we walk around and look at what the craft activities and become familiar with the young people who ask us stuff and we ask, you know, it's relationships with older people that are not judgmental and like them.
4: What sort of supports would you like to see moving forward in SA so that our queer youth can continue to be adequately supported?
1: There's now quite a few drop-ins and they need to be consistent. So not end when funding ends or when the person who initiated them leaves. It's interesting because I think it's fantastic that it's Pride Month and there's special events within it and a sort of focus on queer people and our rights. So Pride Month is a public reminder of queer people, but at the same time, there's incredible challenges for trans people at the moment. I mean, I was really shocked when there was currently another wave of transphobia. So, and that has an even bigger effect on young people who are more vulnerable. There's recently not being able to celebrate the fact that there are young queer people in a primary school. At the same time, the resilience and creativity and marvellousness and diversity of young queer people. It's just a joy to be around and as an elder in the community, be able to support them in a way that's artistic and safe and has permission to be who they are. Because young people haven't arrived at anything. They're in the process of working out who they are. So it's wonderful to be able to see young people who are a minority becoming their authentic selves.
0: Feast Queer Drop-In coordinator and mentor, Margie Fisher, speaking with The Wire's Taylor Viskage. And unfortunately, that's the end of the show today. Thanks so much for being with me. I'm Emma Watsky from Radio Adelaide here in Tandanya. Stay tuned for tomorrow's show, brought to you also from the studios of Radio Adelaide. The Wire is a weekday co-production between 2SER in Gadigal, Sydney, 4ZZZ and Radio 4EB in Nyangin, Brisbane, Sin Media in Nam, Melbourne, and Radio Adelaide, with the great support of the Community Broadcasting Foundation and the Community Radio Network. 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As always, thanks so much for your company, and we'll see you tomorrow evening on The Wire. Yeah.

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And hi there. You're listening to the Dirt Music Radio Show, coming to you as it does every week from the studios of 2SER. Stuart Coops, my name. Thanks a bunch for joining me this week. And if you're sitting there listening, wondering what Dirt Music is all about, let me explain. Dirt Music's a radio show about music that comes from the heart and takes absolutely no prisoners. What you're about to hear can come from right across the musical spectrum, just so long as it's made with no concession whatsoever to fad or to fashion. So it's another week, another Dirt Music, lots of music to get through. Some of it's old, some of it's new, some of it inevitably is in between. But as always, an emphasis on new music, and that includes the first two tunes we're going to listen to this week. Kurt Vile, who I'm a big fan of, just released a double concept album. Philadelphia's Been Good to Me. Yes, it's a whole collection of songs about Kurt Vile's relationship with Philadelphia. We're going to listen to one called You Don't Know, which has a nice nod to both Neil Young and Bruce Springsteen. And then after that, Willie Nelson on album number 873, although I am informed semi-reliably that it is his 79th solo album. Not sure if that's right, but you know, he's made a lot of records. The album's called Dream Chaser. We're going to listen to the wonderful title track from that record. 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

day I looked in the mirror and I caught me by surprise. The man I saw looking back at me almost didn't recognize. Wasn't I just a kid moving to Tennessee with an old guitar and eyes full of stars, chasing a crazy dream?

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1: Two fabulous songs to get us underway this week on Dirt Music. First up, Kurt Vile from his new concept album, Philadelphia's Been Good to Me, with, to give it its full title, which I didn't before, You Don't Know Cause It's My Life. And then after that, Willie Nelson with Dream Chaser from his brand new album. Now, I did a little bit of research. Since 1962, Willie Nelson's done 104 studio LPs, 78 of them have been solo albums, 26 collaborative studio albums, 14 live albums, 51 compilation albums, soundtracks, on and on and on. So kind of, if my maths is vaguely correct, this is album actually, you know, tallying them all up together, album number 153. Does that make sense? No, it doesn't. I'm not sure. A lot of Willie Nelson records, anyhow. All right, let's stop doing Willie Nelson mathematics and move on to an artist I listened to for the first time, even though her album came out last year, Joby Riccio. The album's called the song we're going to listen to is called Wildfire Season. The album is called Face the Feeling. She is from Nashville, and this song is fantastic. For those of you with sensitive ears, I will give you a language warning on this one.

A trio of fine tunes there on Dirt Music. Joby Riccio, R-I-C-C-I-O, with a song from her 2025 album, a song called Wildfire Season, which I like very, very much. And I like her record, Face the Feeling, a lot as well. Then from Melbourne, something new from Brooke Russell and the Mean Reds, a song called Sylvia. And in Melbourne again, alt folk singer Madeline Lehman with Famously Fragile from her album called Ripen on the Vine. In Sydney, over recent weeks, we've had a lot of music centered around Vivid Alive. I saw so many shows. One that impressed me no end was national singer Matt Berninger, who you might have heard on Dirt Music in recent weeks. Did a fabulous solo show just with two supporting musicians. And I walked out of the show loving it all, but with one song stuck in my mind. It was from his first solo album, Serpentine Prison, a song called One More Second. If you know it, you probably love it like I do. And if you've never heard it before and wondering what I'm talking about, this is that song, One More Second, from Matt Berninger.

I'm gonna be fine when I figure out where I'm going. Why can't you?

Always in love with someone. If it ain't me, come on. Just give me a little more time. Give me a little bit of warning. Baby, I'm gonna be fine. When I figure out what, give me one more second to dry my eyes. Give me one more day to

Hope very much that you're enjoying the tunes on Dirt Music this week. As usual, they come from all over the place, but hopefully it hangs together as a good listening experience for you. Stuart Coop with you, calling the shots. We listened to Matt Berninger first with One More Second, who, as I mentioned, was one of my highlights at the Vivid Music Festival held in Sydney recently. Someone I also dug seeing was Brian Jackson, who recorded so many fantastic albums with Gil Scott-Heron. He was in the country to do a celebration of his collaborations with Gil Scott-Heron. He also had with him a new triple album. Yep, triple album called Now More Than Ever, which includes lots of reworkings of tunes he did with the aforementioned Gil Scott-Heron. And we listened to one of the most famous ones, Lady Day and John Coltrane, recorded with Russian Patterson. And then after that, from Melbourne, they're terrific. They've got an EP coming soon called Junkyard. I'm talking about Fountain Lakes, who are Jack Tonks and Emma Heaney. Song from them, from that EP, called Cry Wolf. Now an Australian artist, another one who I like very much from Queensland. His name is Jack Raymond, and this is a song from him called Prisoner.

Three more tunes there from Queensland, Jack Raymond, who I like very, very much, with a song from him called Prisoner. That's from a forthcoming album. Then a recommendation from regular Dirt Music listener Mark in Fremantle, Alex Amon, with a song called California Blues, which I like very, very much. And we followed that with Gold Coast duo Paper Daisies with their song Heartbreakin' Cowboy. It is time for me to say goodbye to those of you taking the syndicated show. I hope, as always, that you can join me next week for another Dirt Music, coming to you from the studios of 2SER and around Australia, thanks to the Community Radio Network. I'm going to leave this portion of the show, finish it with a tune from the terrific, wonderful, inspired guitarist Marissa Anderson. The piece we're going to listen to is called Hammed, and it's from her brand new album called The Anthology of Un-American Folk Music. If you love Harry Smith's Anthology of American Folk Music, you'll realize that Marissa Anderson is having a little bit of a play on that. Have a listen to this tune, see what you think.

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Thanks for joining me. I'm Jane Bauer, and this is The Folk Show across the National Community Radio Network. This program is being pre-recorded in the studios of Radio Adelaide in South Australia, Kaurna country. And we're going to start with Australian music. This is Weddings, Parties and Anything. The album is called Luckiest Man, and this is the Ewan McColl song, Sweet Thames Flow Softly. It's a great version.

downloaded from the MMRAP catalogue this week. That's Sydney band Dusk and Lights with their song State of Disarray, came out as a single. And please, if you're a singer-songwriter or Australian band, don't forget to put your work onto the MMRAP catalogue. It's a government-funded website for Australian artists to put their work on for presenters in radio like me. And we started off the program with Weddings, Parties and Anything, Melbourne folk rock band that was active between 1999, and that was from their album Luckiest Man, and it was the Ewan McColl song Sweet Thames Flow Softly. We're going to stay with Australia, but this sounds very Irish. It's actually in the Irish language. It's Mozzie Scanlon. The album is called Come Away, and I'm going to play the track The Dawning of the Day, but like I said, in Irish language. It's from an old tune written by Thomas Connellan, which was also used later on for the song, the Irish song that most people know, Raglan Road. And I was just really amazed. There's a number of well-known Australian musicians involved in this, Shane Howard, Dan Burke, Marcia Howard, Peter Dennehy, to name a few. So here we are. This is Mozzie Scanlon with The Dawning of the Day.

0: awesome.
1: That's New Zealand family group, the Penmans, from their album Homemade Jam. They sing unaccompanied, and there's a dad with three adult children. And that song is called The Battle of Sowerby Bridge. It's traditional, and it's about the first English Civil War, which in 1644 there was a skirmish at Sowerby, and the parliamentarians won over the royalists. And it's a humorous look at it. And before that, it was Mossy Scanlon, Irish Australian, with The Dawning of the Day from his album Come Away, and it's all in Irish language. Okay, we're going to go to England now. This is Maddie Pryor, and you'll remember she was the front singer of Steel Eye Span and has done lots of work with various other artists and on her own ever since. This is the Sydney Carter song, Lord of the Dance, and it's from a strangely named album called Strange Coincidences in the Specialty Tea Trading.

0: That's English Scottish group Lau, which means natural light, with Ewan McColl's song Freeborn Man from their album Lightweights and Gentlemen. And before that, it was Maddie Pryor with A Lot of Brass doing the Sydney Carter number Lord of the Dance. And from the album Strange Coincidences in Specialty Tea Trading. Okay, you're listening to The Folk Show. I'm Jane Bauer, and this is being pre-recorded in the studios of Radio Adelaide, Kaurna Country. And I hope you're enjoying wherever you are in Australia, because I've just had some stats sent to me saying there are 68 stations have listened to me in the last few months. So that's great to hear. Please contact me at Radio Adelaide if you're interested in giving me feedback or want to make requests or have comments about the program. We're going to go to the US now. This is from an album called Pete, Woody and Me, Volume 1, Keep the Flame Alive. And it's Spook Handy, who's the performer on this album. I'm going to play my Oklahoma Blowed Away. It was written by Sis Cunningham and her brother and first recorded in 1976 by Sis herself. It's been covered by people like Bruce Springsteen and Pete Seeger, but I think this is a great version too.
1: When they opened up the strip, I was young and full of zip. I wanted a place to call my own. 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

0: if there isn't any rain. 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
1: Blowed away!
0: Yes, it looked so green and fair when I built my shanty there. I figured that I was set for life. So I put on my Sunday best with its fancy scalloped vest. And I went to town and picked me

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It doesn't matter where I'm walking, I can't hear my chickens talking.

Aoife O'Donovan. She's from the USA, and that's Lay My Burden Down from her album Fossils. And I'd like to just read Aoife's writing came to attention of Alison Krauss when she recorded Aoife's Lay My Burden Down for her 2011 album Paper Airplane. So that gives you the link for who Aoife is. And before that, wasn't that fun? Spook Handy with My Oklahoma Home Blowed Away from Pete Woody and Me, Volume 1, Keep the Flame Alive. Well, we're going to stay in the US. This is Carl Carey. I'm just going to, it says on my little notes here, note the backing musos. So I'll mention those to you. Let's have a look. Pauline Scanlon, Natalie House. Yes, there's, and many others. And this is from her album North Star. And I'm going to play the Kate Wolfe song Across the Great Divide. Kate, brilliant singer-songwriter from the US who's no longer with us. So enjoy this, Carl Carey with Across the Great Divide.

That's Canadian duet Sheila Carabine and Amanda Walther, who are Darla, live in concert there with O Susanna, who is Suzanne Ungerkaida, and the Good Lovelies, who are a trio from Canada as well. And they're singing their The Wait, which is a band song, and it's from their live in concert Girls from the North Country album. Whoa, what a mouthful there. Yeah, but I thought that was a great track to play. And then before that, it was the Kate Wolf song Across the Great Divide, performed by Carr Carey from her album North Star. Well, this next song is very poignant. It's about the Newton shootings in 2012 in the US, where 26 people died and 20 children because someone took a gun or guns to a school. Lou Dominguez has written it and included it on his album We the People. It's called Gun Country.

Jillian, with my wife Meg and daughter Sally, where guns have always been, will most likely always be.

That's Eleanor Shanley with Friends. And the Friends are Dolores Keane, who's singing with her, and Sharon Shannon, who's playing the button accordion there. And it's Whistle Daughter Whistle, sung, obviously, tongue-in-cheek, and having a lot of fun there. And before that, it was Gun Country. Lots to think about in that song with Lou Dominguez from the album We the People. And that was made in Hollywood, which is a bit strange. Okay, I've come to the end of the program. Really glad that you joined me, and hope you join me next week on the same time, same station that you're listening to now. And until then, look after yourself, care for your family and friends, and don't forget to carry out random acts of kindness. I'm Jane Bauer, and I'd like to go out with, this is Kylie Minogue, a Scottish band, lots of fun, and I'm going to play the track La Brass Thing. Goodbye.

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0: Davey and Olsen, situated in Dowling Street, was formed in 1919 after Sid Davey and Oscar Olsen returned from World War I, establishing a mechanical workshop which has been in the family ever since. 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

gonna climb up that mountain. 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

0: Davey and Olsen, situated in Dowling Street, was formed in 1919 after Sid Davey and Oscar Olsen returned from World War I, establishing a mechanical workshop which has been in the family ever since. 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

0: Hello and welcome to The Wire, your national and independent coverage of current affairs right across Australia on community and Indigenous radio. I'm Emma Watsky, coming to you from Radio Adelaide here in Tandunya on the lands of Kanamina. Our team pays our deepest respect to Elders past, present and emerging. We extend this respect to all First Nations listeners and to the rightful custodians of the lands you're listening in from. And today on the show,
1: the resilience and creativity and marvellousness and diversity of young queer people. It's just a joy to be around.
0: Activists have renewed calls to boost inclusive spaces for the LGBTIQA plus community and queer youth. This comes amid increased reports of discrimination. Also, this month, SA's Upper House will debate a bill attempting to wind back late-term abortion access. Advocates are concerned it's part of nationwide actions to restrict abortion legislation. And later,
2: we want to see an informed public when our governments and our leaders are building these data centres.
0: A cohort of high school students in the Sunshine Coast are protesting the rise of AI. This comes as the emergence of a data centre is set to join their neighbourhood. We'll have this and more for you over the next half hour. We're on air across Australia, thanks to the Community Radio Network and the support from the Community Broadcasting Foundation. First up, it's 6 months since Australia's world first under 16 social media ban came into effect, with SA leading the charge. But new data from national peak body, Children and Young People with Disability Australia, reveals restrictions have created new barriers. CIDA Youth Delegate Rosie Partland joined for the 19th Conference of State Parties to the Convention of the Rights of Persons with Disabilities to share survey results with the international community. But first, to reflect on the social media ban and its impacts, I spoke with Mix Misha Julia, an NDIS participant and parent caring for a disabled child.
3: I think the under 16 social media ban is a lazy solution to a complex problem, because we'd never teach road safety by banning roads. We would teach children how to cross safely. And the online world, I think, deserved the same approach. Most people agree that children need protection online. And the question is whether or not removing legal and supported access makes children safer. For disabled and neurodivergent young people, online spaces are not simply entertainment. They are where friendships happen, peer support exists, where identity is explored, because young people are sharing the same language, sharing their experiences. They also access information, counselling and support, and learn things through others in what becomes their local community. So when access is banned, some young people follow the rules and become more isolated. Some young people find ways around the ban. Then organisations and adults and systems are relieved of the responsibility to learn rather than developing digital literacy, supervision skills, online safety practices alongside the children.
0: How did your child take the news when the ban was first announced?
3: They were shocked that adults would choose to stop supporting children in an environment where a lot of children are. And we needed to cover that from a few angles to say we will continue to support them in finding ways of socially connecting and also supporting an online world in some way. We just then supported them in their grief, because they knew a lot of children do not have supportive parents or parents who understand technology, and they would just simply have no online friends.
4: CIDA CEO Skye Kokoski-Moore says they've been concerned about the social media ban's impact on children and young people with disability, with their recent survey showing surprising results.
5: 6 months on, we've run a survey with young people with disability and families. What we learned is that of the under 16s who responded, 95% were still able to access social media. But on the other hand, the over 16s, a quarter of them told us that they'd been mistakenly blocked from their accounts due to issues with the age verification process.
0: How would you interpret the findings of your recent survey in terms of accessibility?
5: We are really worried about the accessibility issues young people with disability are experiencing verifying their age. We're also really worried about the privacy of young people. When we asked how they felt about providing a form of identity in order to prove their age, they were worried it was an invasion of their privacy. When the government is continuing to monitor how this span is going, they really have to pay attention to just how effective the age verification tools are to make sure young people with disability aren't being erroneously excluded from accessing accounts.
4: The 19th Conference of the State Parties to the Convention of the Rights of Persons with Disabilities took place in New York this week, and CIDA Youth Delegate Rosie Putland was on the ground to address the UN headquarters. Ms. Kokoski-Moore said she delivered a clear message about what the social media ban means for this community.
5: She's told the United Nations about the survey and the fact that social media is such a critical lifeline for young people with disability. There are delegates from across the world approaching her, asking for more information. There are a number of governments that are looking to implement something similar.
0: What other things have you heard from parents, families, and young people in terms of solutions or calls for change?
5: The issue isn't so much that children and young people are on social media. The issue is with the kind of content that they're exposed to. Any of the platform providers have to take more responsibility for ensuring that any content that's made available isn't dangerous. Rather than focusing on young people as the reason there's a problem, let's instead focus on the providers who are allowing those problems to exist.
0: We know that social media also can be very instrumental in connecting communities. What does this ban mean now in the context of the federal budget's proposed cuts to the NDIS, which disproportionately target social and capacity building programs?
5: We're really concerned about the impact that these changes together will have on the mental health of young people with disability and their ability to really engage with communities that they choose. We already know that loneliness and feeling isolated is an increasing problem in Australia, and that problem is experienced more deeply by people with disability. We're calling on the government to engage directly with young people with disability to make sure the age verification processes do not unfairly exclude them. Young people with disability will be the experts in this. They're also going to come to the government with some really practical suggestions about how to make sure this process doesn't exclude them and how this process will also keep their privacy safe.
4: Mix Misha Julia agrees it's also an opportunity to boost resources for online safety and education.
3: I would love if government used this as an opportunity to provide resources to adults, to parents, to educators and organisations on how to enter online spaces and be a support and make space for children to come to these safe beacons, these lighthouses of support while they are online. So just as you would do in a playground, allow children to play and the parents are close by, and when someone cries, they know they can still run to an adult.
0: Mix Misha Julia ending that report.
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0: A group of high school students are protesting outside the Sunshine Coast Council against the use of AI. The school strike for the AI group plans to constantly rally against the issue, with more protests potentially rolling out each month. It comes as a new data centre is set to be built in Maroochydore, with little to no community consultation. The group also say AI is negatively impacting education and climate. The Wire's contributor from 4ZZZ, Jan Figueroa-Holt, spoke with organiser and Chancellor State College student Ruby Dyers to find out more.
7: I'm here striking today for AI regulation.
8: What sort of regulation are you striking for today?
7: Well, we have seen like unrestricted use in schools and in a general sense. We want we know this can lead to cognitive decline due to cognitive offloading, and we want to see use restrictions. We also have seen it being used to generate CSAM or child sexual assault material, and there's not really any policies being done to prevent that. Our governments aren't really doing anything to prevent that either. We're also seeing a lot of environmental damage with these data centers being built. They're using a lot of water, they're releasing a lot of carbon dioxide, and they're using a lot of energy, and we're wanting to see more regulations put in place to prevent these issues.
8: And what types of AI regulations are you hoping for in regards to the end goal and end result?
7: Well, we would definitely like to see a complete restriction or probably ban in schools until we know the actual effect, like until a lot of people are aware of the effect AI can have and the long-term the effect it can have. And until we can prevent these kind of effects, we want to see that completely out of our schools. We want to see public consultant, we want to see an informed public when our governments and our leaders are building these data centers. We want to see then consulting the public, and then I guess whether or not the public is okay with these centers being built right next to their homes when they're generating significant amounts of pollution, noise and light pollution as well. So we want to see more of the government working with the public on this issue.
8: And with regards to data centers, the Sunshine Coast already has SC1 in built by NextDC, and they're planning to build a second data center, SC2. What are your thoughts on that second data center?
7: It is right along our coast. It is right next to where a lot of people live, and it is going to have a major impact. And there was no public consultant with this. There was, nobody is really informed that this was happening either. And so we are going to be fighting to get the construction of that stopped altogether.
8: And as a student, what are your general thoughts on AI and the technology? And have you seen it affect anyone in either negative or positive way?
7: I've definitely seen it affect a lot of people in a very negative way. A lot of students at my school have been using it and have been using it for a long time. And they have become very dependent on it for things such as research, for generating their ideas, their artworks. And even some students use it completely to do so many of their assignments, and they just reword it. And it is really disconcerting to see so many people at our schools, in my school this is happening, and I've talked to a lot of people in their schools this is happening, a significant portion of the students use this these models to generate so much of their assignments and their works. And it is really concerning because they're not using their cognitive abilities at all, and they're not developing their cognitive abilities either.
0: School Strike for AI organiser Ruby Dyers speaking with 4ZZZ's Jan Figueroa-Holt. Next week, SA's Legislative Council is set to debate late-term abortion laws. It's the third attempt by Conservative lawmakers in 2 years, with independent MLC Sarah Gamesville proposing to restrict abortion access after 24 weeks and 6 days, except where the mother's life is at immediate risk. This time, legislation removes some fetal abnormalities and mental health as legal justification for performing a late-term abortion. It's part of nationwide political debates targeting abortion access across the country. But following South Australia's election, the state's upper house has seen notable increase in seats held by conservative-leaning and right-wing minor parties, leaving pro-choice advocates with real concern about the balance of power. I spoke with SA's Abortion Action Coalition member Zoe Keys to hear more.
9: Just before the election earlier this year in South Australia, we had a public forum where we spoke to the general concern different groups have with the rise of socially conservative and far-right politicians from parties like One Nation, and what the election of people with those perspectives does to the possibility of continued or heightened attacks on access to different forms of healthcare. So we know that abortion is one of those issues that has been used politically by certain groups. It's accessed by quite a lot of Australians in their lifetime, but unfortunately it is an issue that tends to be politicised. We now have 3 One Nation members sitting in the Legislative Council, and that has changed the political makeup of that council. So whereas we've had anti-abortion bills previously put forward, the numbers have voted those bills down. The numbers are different.
0: I understand this bill by Sarah Games comes with some greater restrictions compared with her previous bill. What is your response to this, especially given the context that later term abortions are only accessed in rare and often extenuating circumstances? answers.
9: This version that she's put up recently seeks to restrict any form of abortion after 24 weeks and 6 days unless two medical practitioners agree that the termination is necessary to save the life of the pregnant person. That removes the agreement from two doctors and the person seeking the abortion that the pregnancy would have a significant risk or injury to the physical or mental health of the pregnant person. It also removes risks of fetal anomalies and abnormalities from the reasons why someone may access a termination later in pregnancy.
0: Now, with these restrictions on this bill, what other message do you think this sends, in your opinion?
9: I think a bill like this is aiming not just to do what it proposes to do in the bill, but the overarching kind of aim, and this is a well-known anti-abortion strategy, is to incrementally chip away at access to abortion one piece of legislation at a time. This bill in particular, it really seeks to remove compassion from abortion care that occurs particularly at those later gestations. It's really important to note that it's a very small percentage of people who are accessing abortions at this point of a pregnancy. In doing so, it also creates stigma around people who have had those experiences previously. It can remind people of the often really tragic and difficult decisions that they've had to make. And they've been able to make those in the recent years post-decriminalisation within a compassionate care framework with really good medical advice, with clear evidence-based guidance. And to strip that away and to restrict that through a bill like this is to really take compassion out of the way that abortion healthcare is framed. And it would be very incredibly detrimental to healthcare provision in this state.
0: New South Wales and Queensland also joined SA in recent actions to limit abortion access, with Queensland Parliament defeating a disallowance motion last week, which attempted to dodge a parliamentary ban on abortion debate in the state. Amy Barrett, senior campaign manager at Fair Agenda, has a focus on health and is concerned actions are part of a coordinated national effort to restrict abortion access.
10: We see them as being sort of part of a coherent strategy around abortion care. There are a number of organisations and people that are really interested in taking abortion care and making it illegal again, and their ultimate aim is to make abortion access criminalised and basically impossible for people to get. So I don't see them as individual debates. I see them as part of a cohesive strategy. We respond to them by engaging with our members, but also engaging with other organisations in the sector. So that might be organisations that provide services, medical bodies, other women's organisations.
0: And what has been the sort of collective response from other groups that share a similar ethos or intent to yours?
10: It's mixed. So generally in South Australia, where there's been a few more of them, and I think in some ways South Australia has been the real hotbed of anti-abortion activism, there's a real willingness to sort of get in, respond, do what's needed, make statements. I think in other places, people are still grappling with the idea that they have to defend access to abortion care again. The community is very clearly, in all of the polling, very clear in support of abortion access in Australia.
0: In terms of external influence or globally, how do you think the landscape of reproductive rights has changed and is having a potential impact on Australia?
10: Clearly in the US, we're seeing reproductive health care, be that abortion or contraception, facing huge rollbacks across that country. That has been a long-term plan of the anti-abortion movement, and sort of Roe versus Wade, they'll catalyse that. So the US is a big funder of organisations overseas, so they would no doubt be funding some of the organisations here. But it also just creates an atmosphere in which people feel like these rights are under attack. There is a lot of hope in this space. Like, we have seen, as well as decriminalisation of abortion care over the last sort of 20 years or so in Australia, we've also seen some gains in access. And there are some really good stories in states like South Australia, like Tasmania, increasingly like Queensland, around improving access to abortion care for women.
0: Amy Barrett, Senior Campaign Manager at Fair Agenda, ending that report.
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0: A A recent Human Rights Commission report has highlighted a growing threat of violence and harassment towards trans and gender diverse people in Australia. In response, LGBTIQA plus community groups are calling for greater protections and inclusive measures for queer youth. The Wire's Taylor Viskage spoke with Feast Queer Drop-In coordinator and mentor Margie Fisher, who says the South Australian Community Group provides queer youth aged 15 to 25 with a space to engage in arts activities and a shared meal.
1: It's somewhere to be where you can be yourself or find out by being in a safe space who you are to do with sexuality and gender by being with other young people.
4: If you don't mind me asking, as a mentor, can you share some insight into the sort of challenges queer youth are facing, particularly here in South Australia?
1: I think in a lot of ways they're challenges that queer youth face in Australia. But surprisingly, still a lot of homophobia, a lot of being isolated, ridiculed, not being confident in themselves, not being supported by their family, having a hard time at school, then unemployment and mental health challenges that are all sort of like wrapped up together for young people.
4: And small talks on big subjects is a recent addition to the drop-in sessions where community members give talk on topics young people want to hear. Can you share more about this or what topics are particularly relevant to young people right now?
1: We've had things like, what does gender diversity mean? What is borderline personality disorder? The links between autism and being queer, people that have been role models that are young people in terms of being able to be successful, support services that are available, queer people's stories. Surprisingly to me, LGBTIQA plus history. So law reform, decriminalisation of homosexuality, the Mardi Gras and those struggles.
4: What impacts do intergenerational connections have on community members, both younger and older?
1: We get to know some of the young people and have conversations with them, and they feel more and more relaxed. And as we, you know, we walk around and look at what the craft activities and become familiar with the young people who ask us stuff and we ask that, you know, it's relationships with older people that are not judgmental and like them.
4: What sort of supports would you like to see moving forward in SA so that our queer youth can continue to be adequately supported?
1: There's now quite a few drop-ins and they need to be consistent. So not end when funding ends or when the person who initiated them leaves. It's interesting because I think it's fantastic that it's Pride Month and there's special events within it and a sort of focus on queer people and our rights. So Pride Month is a public reminder of queer people, but at the same time, there's incredible challenges for trans people at the moment. I mean, I was really shocked when there was currently another wave of transphobia. So, and that has an even bigger effect on young people who are more vulnerable. There's recently not being able to celebrate the fact that there are young queer people in a primary school. At the same time, the resilience and creativity and marvellousness and diversity of young queer people. It's just a joy to be around and as an elder in the community, be able to support them in a way that's artistic and safe and has permission to be who they are. Because young people haven't arrived at anything. They're in the process of working out who they are. So it's wonderful to be able to see young people who are a minority becoming their authentic selves.
0: Feast Queer Drop-In coordinator and mentor, Margie Fisher, speaking with The Wire's Taylor Viskage. And unfortunately, that's the end of the show today. Thanks so much for being with me. I'm Emma Watsky from Radio Adelaide here in Tandunya. Stay tuned for tomorrow's show, brought to you also from the studios of Radio Adelaide. The Wire is a weekday co-production between 2SER in Gadigal, Sydney, 4ZZZ and Radio 4EB in Nyangin, Brisbane, Syn Media in Nam, Melbourne, and Radio Adelaide, with the great support of the Community Broadcasting Foundation and the Community Radio Network. 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As always, thanks so much for your company, and we'll see you tomorrow evening on The Wire. Yeah.

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0: You there, Uncle? 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
1: Yeah. 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
1: Good morning, I'm Terry Daniel. Australia's domestic violence crisis has deepened, with new figures revealing a 63% increase of women at risk of murder. Chief Executive Annabelle Daniels says latest data from women's community shelters has found more than a dozen women are escaping violence every night.
2: When they come to our shelters, they'll often leave with absolutely nothing. They might have come to us from a police station where they've been there with their kids after she's been assaulted or somebody's been threatened. They might come from the local hospital and it's not safe for them to go home.
1: Western Australia's Chamber of Minerals and Energy is warning there will be serious consequences if industrial action goes ahead at Australia's biggest iron ore port. Workers have voted in favour of downing tools for up to 24 hours at BHP's Port Hedland sites, though a date hasn't been set as yet. Chief Executive Aaron Morey says a strike would have a devastating effect on the economy.
3: Our most important economic asset is being held hostage. The Port Hedland port is the biggest iron ore export hub in the world. It will cost society millions upon millions of dollars a day.
1: Queensland's Moreton Bay City Council have handed down their latest budget with a rate rise for residents. A record $454 million will be spent on infrastructure, with $209 million going towards roads and transport networks. Mayor Peter Flannery says it's all for the community.
4: We're putting the money into those capital works programs, but we're not taking our eye off those existing pieces of infrastructure that need maintenance and ongoing work as well, because we know that there's old parts of our city and there's new parts of our city. Development brings a lot of new infrastructure, but we need to maintain the old stuff as well.
1: Turning to overseas news, and a prominent member of the Thai royal family has died in her 40s. More from the BBC's Jonathan Head.
5: Thailand's royal household has announced the death of Princess Bacharachitaba, the eldest of King Wajiralongkorn's seven children, at the age of 47. She'd been in a coma for 3.5 years after collapsing while exercising her dogs. She was the most visibly accomplished member of the royal family, a qualified lawyer and one-time Thai ambassador to Austria who had campaigned for reforms to the criminal justice system. She was known to be close to her father. And although King Wajiralongkorn, who's 73 years old, has not yet named an heir, it was presumed that she might have played a prominent role in any future royal succession.
1: In air medical news, a Perth university is investigating the role blood vessels play in chronic migraines as part of a new clinical trial. Curtin University researchers are looking at disturbances in blood flow regulation within the brain and their impact on the frequency and severity of migraine attacks. Professor John Mamma says targeted nutritional supplements could help prevent attacks.
6: We've identified components, organic materials, you know, plants and protein products, which have a really good protective effect, effectively concentrated them, combined or formulated several of them together to provide synergistic benefit.
1: And briefly in other news, singing superstar billionaire Taylor Swift has made history by becoming the youngest woman to be inducted into the Songwriters Hall of Fame. The 36-year-old gave an emotional 21-minute speech at the New York ceremony in which she tearfully thanked her family for uprooting from Pennsylvania to Nashville so she could hone her craft. This is Air News. AFL and Geelong's Max Holmes and Bailey Smith have inspired a big Cats win over a flat Gold Coast Suns outfit. Holmes from the back line and Smith forward of centre had more disposals and metres gained than any other Cat on the field in Geelong's dominant victory. It was the Cats' sixth win from all six games at home so far this season. Bailey Smith on Fox Footy looking to continue improving through the season.
7: Past two losses are not good, but I mean, it's just something you can never get complacent. It's just we need to sort of fine-tune a few things, and I thought we did that tonight, but it's still early in the year, so we've got a lot of footy to go, so we'll just keep trying to build.
1: Geelong running out 45-point winners, 15-15-105, to the Gold Coast 8-12-60. Turning to NRL, and the Dolphins have won six games in a row for the first time in their history, belting the Sydney Roosters 48-10 at Suncorp Stadium in Brisbane. 12 players missed the clash due to origin duty, but the Dolphins were a class above in front of over 20,000 fans. The home side led 36-0 before the Roosters finally got on the board 60 minutes into the contest. They finished 8-2 to help the Dolphins move into the top four for now. In A-League news, Perth Glory forward Gabriel Popovic has left the club to take up a 2-year contract with Sydney FC. The 22-year-old returned for a second spell in purple last season, playing 9 matches and scoring 2 goals. Australian Independent Radio News.
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12: 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Thanks. We can't wait to hear from you. Now, let's start the show. This is Living Planet. I'm Kathleen Schuster. Today we have a bonus episode for you on a type of super pollutant I'd be willing to bet you've never heard of, even though it's something we all encounter every day in our local supermarkets, restaurants, and even in our own homes. What I'm talking about are synthetic greenhouse gases commonly known as refrigerants, more specifically hydrofluorocarbons, or HFCs. HFCs are used as coolants in different appliances, and what makes them so dangerous is that they're thousands of times more potent than carbon dioxide, which is why HFCs are on track to be phased out in the coming years in a number of places, like the US, Australia, and the EU. But that goal is getting harder and harder to reach because organized crime rings are selling them dirt cheap on the black market. The illegal trade of refrigerants is believed to be worth hundreds of millions of euros in the EU alone. Joining me now is DW environment reporter Tim Schoenberg, who's been investigating this problem. Hi, Tim.
13: Hi, Kathleen. Thanks for having me.
12: Tim, you recently came out with an episode all about the illegal refrigerant trade for a show called Planet A, which our listeners can check out on YouTube. And in it, you said some of these refrigerants, known as HFCs, have become as lucrative as cocaine on the black market. Why is that?
13: Well, the short answer is because they're produced very cheaply outside of Europe, mainly in China, and then they can be sold at much higher price in Europe. The long answer is refrigerants are used everywhere, as you said, in your fridge, in ACs, in industry, in supermarkets, basically anywhere things need to be kept cool. So they have amazing properties, but they pose a huge environmental risk because at the same time, they can be up to almost 15,000 times more potent than CO2. So if they leak, they cause huge damage, which is why the EU said we must phase out the most harmful ones and push for climate-friendly alternatives, which do exist. So what the EU is doing is restricting imports of HFCs, and as a result, prices shot up tenfold, and criminals noticed.
12: Okay, and so what you wanted to do was figure out how easily somebody could get their hands on a cylinder of one of these gases. How hard was it to find one?
13: Actually, it wasn't hard at all. We don't want to advertise illegal activities here, but it's pretty straightforward, and it only takes a couple of clicks and you'll find someone selling you these gases.
12: Really? Like, you can just go online and Google, I don't know, some sort of, well, I don't want to tell people how to do
13: exactly.
12: It, but that's basically what you did, was you Googled it, right?
13: Yeah, in fact, it works like that. You type in buying refrigerants cheap, and most probably there will be some ads popping up.
12: That's so crazy. Well, you're going to get into like how you can recognize if something's illegal. But before then, you ended up on the outskirts of Berlin at night to pick up an order.
14: Did you have any reservations at all about getting caught up in a potentially dangerous situation? I mean, it's just, sorry, I just have to say how bizarre it sounds, this whole situation. But yeah, were you worried about how sketchy of a situation you were getting into?
13: Yeah, of course. Of course, I had a reservation, as you would say. Like, I was pretty nervous. I mean, our team didn't really know who we were going to meet. We had a hidden camera rolling. And of course, you're probably asking yourself, what if the sailor became suspicious, you know? What if he discovered the camera, you know? So I didn't lose my cool, but yeah, I was nervous, of course.
14: So the cylinder you were looking for was a refrigerant called 449A. I don't know if it's called 449A or 449A. Is this something that we come into contact with on a daily basis? Like, what's it used for exactly?
13: Yes and no. So 449A sounds complicated, but it's simply a mixture, a blend of different gases and one HFC out of many. It's used in regular supermarkets, in refrigerated counters, warehouses or shopping centers. And it's, of course, invisible to us, but actually everywhere. This specific one has a global warming factor of roughly 1400, meaning it's 1400 times more potent than CO2.
14: Really? 1400 times more potent? Well, I mean, just hearing that makes me think, why haven't we been talking about this? Or I'm sure people have been talking about this, just maybe not in our everyday conversations. Okay, so you go to pick up this cylinder and, you know, you've described this as a shady encounter, but describe the scene for us.
13: So we'd been messaging back and forth with the seller, with the dealer, and that was it so far. And he sent us an address via WhatsApp. It was already dark when we arrived, literally pitch dark, in fact. It was kind of a back alley in an industrial park. There were several tire shops, auto repair shops, but I couldn't see much, to be honest. So we were standing in front of the door, which was slightly open. There was a light on in the hallway inside, but no one else seemed to be around, which was really weird and dodgy. There suddenly was a police seal on one of the doors that really got my heart racing. I mean, imagine you come into a hall and that, you know, see all these things, but nobody there.
14: You mean like something cordoned off as if they have to investigate like the scene of a crime?
13: Yeah, exactly. and us with the hidden camera rolling. And then suddenly he showed up after all and showed us the way across the dark courtyard. He opened a garage door and that was his warehouse.
14: Were you able to find out where the refrigerant came from? Because, you know, we've discussed how HFCs are being phased out and some have already been banned. Others are kind of in a gray zone. Like, did you ask this guy where he got his product from, so to speak?
13: The guy had all kinds of gases that are currently on the market, even some that are actually almost completely banned from being imported. So what happened? He opened the garage door, switched on the light, and boom, there was his entire garage full of gas cylinders.
14: Okay, so for legal reasons, we can't broadcast his actual voice, but let's have a listen to a reenacted portion of the conversation that followed.
15: And you're a car mechanic yourself?
16: No, I just sell gas.
15: What do you have here?
16: We got 404, 134A, 410, 2816, 2823.
15: And how about paperwork? You don't need that, do you?
16: Paperwork? No. I import them myself.
15: Oh, okay. Do you get them from Poland? Or how do you do it?
16: Turkey. Via Turkey. Importing costs a lot. German companies that have a quota sell this year for 900 euros.
15: And you don't have a quota, so you sell it cheaper?
16: Mm-hmm. Yep. Yeah.
14: There are a few things that he brought up there that we're going to get to in a moment. But first of all, he was saying that what he bought came from Turkey. Was that surprising at all to you to find that out?
13: Well, a little bit. That's what he said, from Turkey, entering from Turkey. And but yeah, in fact, that's not the only place the HFCs are entering Europe from either.
14: Mm-hmm. So help us understand why HFCs are in such high demand. Because, you know, like I said at the beginning of the episode, this is a super pollutant that's not exactly something we're talking about a lot, even in environmental coverage. And it took, you know, doing an investigation to even broach the topic. So what exactly is going on? Why is there such a boom on the black market?
13: Therefore, we have to travel back in time. In the mid-1980s, the ozone hole, maybe you guys remember out there, over Antarctica, became a shock moment for environmental politics. Suddenly, it was clear that chemicals used in refrigerators, spray cans or foams especially, and now the most difficult word of the episode for me, chlorofluorocarbons, were damaging the stratosphere's protective shield against ultraviolet radiation. In the response, and the response came surprisingly fast, in 1987, government signed the Montreal Protocol, which began the phase-out of these chemicals. Their replacement, and here we go, included hydrofluorocarbons.
14: Okay, so that's a mouthful, both of those words, chlorofluorocarbons and hydrofluorocarbons. But the point is that the superpollutants we're talking about in this episode and what you were investigating were basically the solution back in the 80s to help repair the hole in the ozone layer. And yeah, and now they're part of the problem too.
13: Exactly, that's exactly it. So back in the time, HFCs were introduced to phase out either harmful gases because they were better for the ozone layer. But then eventually they created a new problem for the climate. Many of them are powerful greenhouse gases, and today we're trying to phase them out too.
14: Okay, so we're saying they're more powerful greenhouse gases. Does that mean that they have the potential to cause more global warming than CO2?
13: Sort of, but not quite. So yes, refrigerants are more potent greenhouse gases, but there's way more CO2 in the atmosphere, so it's still the biggest driver of global warming. But HFCs block
14: CO2.
13: Sort of, but not quite. So yes, refrigerants are more potent greenhouse gases, but there's way more CO2 in the atmosphere, so it's still the biggest driver of global warming. But HFCs block greenhouse gases, but there's way more CO2 in the atmosphere, so it's still the biggest driver of global warming. But HFCs block

0: sections 1 and 2 for the Barcelona Grand Prix have seen both Lando Norris and Oscar Piastri record impressive times, with Piastri coming in just behind Mercedes George Russell in P1, while Norris headed the timesheet in P2, with Piastri coming in third, again behind Russell. Drivers' Championship leader Kimi Antonelli recorded fifth fastest in P2 and will be looking to secure his sixth pole position at tomorrow's qualifying.
1: George's look very quick, McLaren looked very quick as well. So it's not going to be easy, but we'll try to be ready for tomorrow.
0: Paul Walsh for Air Sport.
2: NRL and the Dolphins have won six games in a row for the first time in their history, belting the Roosters 48-10 at Suncorp Stadium. Meantime, Gold Coast Titans head coach is backing his side's performance following a strong win over the Brisbane Broncos. The side have lost nine of their games this season as they prepare to take on the West Tigers this weekend. Josh Hannay says the boys have been consistent.
3: They arrive to training ready to work hard and prepare each and every day. So I haven't sensed any kind of over-arousal with the players this week. They've just come in and they're ready to work and get on to the next job.
2: In the World Super Rugby playoffs, a win for the Chiefs over the Crusaders, 49-12 in Hamilton, New Zealand. Australian Independent Radio News.
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8: Yes, Damo, Anthony, listeners out there.
7: So we'll start off with the big World Cup, I think. So
8: which World Cup's this one? The third one.
7: The Soccer World Cup is on. Oh, sorry, FIFA, football.
9: FIFA World Cup.
7: Football. Can't call it soccer because it's football.
8: True.
9: The greatest sporting events in the world.
7: First game was yesterday morning. Mexico took on South Africa. Mexico a 2-0 win in that, but there was two red cards given the entire World Cup, last World Cup. There was three red cards in this one game.
9: Yep.
7: So
8: didn't the Somalian referee get red carded at the airport?
7: Yeah, he got sent back. He poor bugger. Sure, they'll give him a game in Mexico or Canada.
8: Well, yeah, true. Yeah, yeah.
7: Anyway, but yeah, Mexico won that, but yeah, there's a couple of red cards. I think you get a suspended for a game, do you?
9: With yeah, red normally card. It's you miss one game, yep. And depending on it, it could be two.
7: I think they were a bit rough. A couple of them weren't red cards, but anyway.
9: They were close. Some of the yellows, but there was the last one was a definite red. The one that Mexico fella copped.
7: Yeah.
9: That was a red. Through and through, send him.
7: Then the other game yesterday was South Korea beat Czechia 2-1.
9: That was a great game. It was unreal.
7: Then you got Canada had a draw with Bosnia and Herzegovina, so that was good.
9: Yep.
7: But
9: and we got Switzerland, Qatar today.
7: And America and Paraguay. So
8: should we just talking about the main game we're
7: yes,
8: in
7: that
8: tomorrow.
7: Is tomorrow at tomorrow. 2 o'clock, which is a beautiful time to watch Tigers, isn't it? You can settle in and on the TV and some schooners and
8: as long as they turn the telly over to the Tigers game at 4 o'clock, I don't really care what happens.
7: Yeah, we'll get into it.
9: It'll be over by then.
8: No, it won't.
9: 90-minute game.
8: Oh, plus injury time, plus half time, plus the World Cup.
9: We know what's more important, though.
8: We
9: don't
8: do.
9: We?
7: So Australia take on Turkey tomorrow at 2 o'clock.
8: Yep. It's only on SBS, isn't it?
7: Yeah, correct. Yeah.
8: But every game's on SBS.
7: Mm-hmm.
9: Yep, they're all on SBS.
7: And the Aussies, the Americans have come out and said we're a bit of a layup for them, an easy game for them. So
9: they said that about the whole group that they're in.
7: Yeah,
9: so Americans think they're
7: hopefully Paraguay can knock them over.
8: Apparently Australia are the rank outsiders in Group D.
9: Yep.
7: So we take on Turkey. We always perform well in World Cups, Australia. So
8: we have lost our last four first up games, but
7: he's tied. But we always punch above our weight.
8: I think France beat us 4-1 last World Cup, and we end up winning two games after that.
7: Correct. Mm. And France are pretty handy.
8: Yeah,
7: just quietly.
8: Who are you tipping anyway, Damo, for the World Cup?
7: Australia. No, I'm going to tip Poms.
8: Who?
7: England. Harry Kane, just have a big
8: Citizen Kane.
7: I love Harry Kane.

0: former Spurs. I think France always hard to beat.
1: Netherlands.
0: They're taking Spain as well.
2: Spain's up there. I've gone for the Netherlands.
0: Netherlands.
3: I'm with you, Anthony. The Netherlands all the way.
0: On a tip, England. Right, I will.
3: Just looking here at the orange walls up around the place in the studio, and I'm inspired.
2: We're already fans.
0: So from the biggest event in the world to pretty close, the bolo, we'll get some today, long weekend bowls, 1 o'clock start. Give the club a call if you'd like to have a roll this afternoon. I think once this fog goes, it'll be a nice day. So today, 1 o'clock, bowls is on. Vouchers and prizes, so yeah, give the club a call. I think they're still taking noms for the club fours, which start now on the Saturday the 27th. So yeah, if you still want to get a sighting, get up there and put your name in. The Dungog Shire fours are on tomorrow. I think there's two Dungog sides going down, so good luck to them. Also tomorrow afternoon, our raffles will be on from 5 o'clock, tickets on sale 5:30 to be drawn, meat trays and vouchers. So get up to the bolo. And that's about it. Tigers got a bit of other stuff on
3: local league.
0: Gout.
3: Oh yeah, well, a bit of international news. Aussie sprint sensation Gout made his debut in the Diamond League over in Europe during the week, and he not a great debut. Finished 6th in the 200 meters behind our world record holder. Time is 20.6, which is not great because he missed the start. Well, you miss the start in these sprint races, you're basically gone. His best time, 1967, he ran 20.6, but he's up with the top-notch athletes in the world over there at the moment, so it'd be a good learning curve for him.
2: Can't drop a second and expect to be competitive in a race like that kind of field, can you?
3: No, and not a great basketball fan, but worth noting the New York Knicks, 107, defeated the San Antonio Spurs, 106. The Knicks were down by 29, which is a record comeback in a final series, and which puts them 3-1 up in the first. What is it, Dame? We got
0: Best of seven, so four. You need four wins. So they go to San Antonio for two games. So they drop them to. They come back to Madison Square Garden for a decider, but they'd probably want to get it done the next game.
3: I'd say so.
0: New York hasn't won a championship for over 50
3: 1973, years. 1973, I think,
0: yep,
3: the last time.
0: Correct. So big star power at the game.
3: Definitely.
0: It was Jerry Seinfeld, Taylor Swift, Adam Sandler, Spike Lee.
3: Ben Stiller.
0: Like, yeah.
2: Ben Stiller's all the videos that you see, he's always Ben Stiller at the basketball.
0: Yeah. I don't know how big of a fan Taylor Swift is of the Knicks, but she might have jumped on the bandwagon.
3: She had a shirt with Stevie Nicks written on it.
0: So anyway, that's on tomorrow at 10:30, the next game in that. So
3: for anyone that's interested.
0: Yep. We might take a quick break and gather our thoughts.
3: Rugby league.
0: Back to the rugby league.

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1: And welcome back to Radio Dunga. We're just having a bit of a discussion, what we might have in a minute on air. Tiger, where are we going to start?
2: Local league, we've got today's, well, start with Claro. They're Feast of Football over Brendan Park today. The juniors kicked off at 20 past 8 this morning.
1: Don't ever see the ball too well there, Tiger. Put a bomb up.
2: So there were no juniors. Many bombs in that.
1: Oh, okay.
2: And they go through till, I think, 1 o'clock. The last game kicks off, finish about 2. Then, of course, of Clarencetown's ground down there is under renovation, so they move their games to Dungog. So the Ladies League Tag C grade play Nelson's Bay at 2:30 at Bennett Park, followed by the men in D grade playing Abermain 3:30 at Bennett Park. So if you want to taste a local league, even though it's not the Warriors, get along and watch the Cobras. Stroud, a bit of a conflict of interest at Stroud today. You've got the Ladies League Tag playing Stockton at 3 p.m. at Stroud, and the men are playing Swansea at 3 p.m. at Swansea. So I don't know how you work that out.
3: Who's organised these games?
2: On Dungog, the ladies played last night, played two undefeated teams, Dungog and East Maitland, Bennett Park. Dungog 24, East Maitland 22. Some nervous moments there. The Bree Tisdall, the Warriors fullback, was brilliant in the first half. Ran in 3 tries, converted them all. Dungog led 24-8 at half time. And then they sort of lost their way a little bit in the second half, but they got the job done. Through the goal kicking mainly. Mm-hmm. I mean, a couple of Bree's goals were from near the sideline, which was fantastic effort. East Maitland outscored the Warriors 5 tries to 4, but Dungog got the win, which is good, which puts them alone on top of the table. And East Maitland, that's round 7, and East Maitland only had 2 points scored against them all year. Quite an amazing stat.
3: 2 points.
2: And the men, they're West Walls End, 3 p.m. today at West Walls End, so get down to Les Wakeman Oval.
3: You're going to need 4 phones to watch all these games online.
2: I know.
3: 3 p.m.
1: And also Paterson River.
2: Oh, sorry, Paterson playing.
1: They're playing at Waratah Oval. They're taking on Dog and Rat. Lambton Dog and Rat, they're called.
2: What's all that about?
3: Is that at 3 p.m. again?
1: That is at 1:35 kickoff for Waratah Oval. You go to Waratah and watch the river and then head out to West Falls End.
2: Mightn't be doing that, but anyway, thanks for the advice.
1: You're going to West Falls End?
2: Yeah, I am. Yeah, sorry about Pat. Sorry, Paterson people. I forgot about that. Yeah.
1: A little Paterson River followers here that listen to our radio show.
2: There are too. Yeah. Apologise all of those. But anyway, we'll do some NRL now. We'll do what we usually do, the casualty ward first. Thursday night's game, Adam Reynolds came off with a hemi, Ezra Mam shoulder. They're also without Pat Carrigan, Cinder Moses, 6 weeks, and Giamat Shibasaki's out for 6 weeks with his knee, so a lot of pain in Broncos land at the moment. Last night, the Roosters, Rhys Foley and Hugo Savala both come off in the first half with HIAs. Others, Steve Crichton out of Origin with a shoulder. Campbell Graham, he's just injury prone, poor old Campbell. He's out with a calf for a while, so is James Fisher-Harris' calf. Royce Hunt's season could be over after doing his pec. And Jaden Sewell, the St. George player, he's done his pec, but he's leaving at the end of the year, so he's hoping to be back in 12 weeks so he can play in their last game. So we'll see what happens there. As for the signings front, Milky Jenkins got a 3-year extension at the foot of the mounds, which is great news. Trey Fuller's gone to the end of 2027 for the Dolphins. Will Kennedy, only a 1-year extension. What's the go there, Anthony? We are there.
3: Not too sure. There's not really. Well, you got to keep him if he wants to stay. Like, he's consistent.
2: A lot of people want to stay and they don't keep him.
3: Well, he's a consistent player. He really is. He doesn't have... I don't think he's got star power.
2: No, he definitely hasn't got that.
3: Consistent.
2: Like most of Cronulla players, there's no star power there, but they go, all right.
3: Come on, mate. Tricky Trindle there.
2: Anyway, Dylan Luke's, he's got another 3 years at the Knights, which is great. He's had a big week. Re-signed for 3 years and got picked in State of Origin. Righto, we'll get on to the games that have been and the games that are coming before we delve into State of Origin.
1: Just first, we might go back to last week. The Canberra Raiders were soundly defeated.
3: Last week's results.
1: 26-0. I was at the game and I may or may not have left 10 minutes into the second half.
2: Oh, no. You travel all the way down you go.
1: No, I was about.
2: You're not a supporter.
1: No, I was about. What were minus you? Two tight.
2: Did you have to hit the Hume Highway and get home?
1: No, we went to Moosehead. So,
2: Moosehead and totally rate yourselves off.
1: Yep. But also, Tiger, 68-0. Tigers, Penrith. What happened there?
2: Well, I'm just disappointed because in the local league, once you get the 60, the mercy rule.
1: That's what I was
3: We actually saw you got the mercy rule.
2: I don't know what's going wrong with the NRL.
3: You know you're doing well when you
1: we
3: pray
1: actually
3: for
1: said
3: the
1: that
3: mercy
1: while we're
3: rule.
1: Watching. I said, once you break 60, it's game's over, isn't it?
2: And, that was pretty bad.
1: What do you think? It was just casualties. You just
2: honestly, the Panthers are red hot.
1: Yeah, they were. They were.
2: We didn't know. So they had 63% of the ball, which is sort of. And they completed something like 92%.
1: Yeah.
2: You did that against Penrith. No. It's going to take a good side to beat them. But 68-0 was. Some of the tries they scored were absolutely pathetic.
1: Yep. But anyway, look forward, as you said, Ty. Back to the spiritual home this weekend.
2: We'll bounce back this weekend for sure.
1: No doubt. Well, first game last Thursday. Another whopping.
2: Yeah, Rod Rabbits. Both sides celebrated Jai Arrow's MND diagnosis. Rabbits wore. All white.
3: Full white.
2: With Arrow written on the back, which I thought was a good touch.
3: Mm-hmm.
2: But
3: I liked those strips. It was nice the way they did it.
2: They did. It was very good. Anyway, the Rabbits 48, the Broncos 6. That was pathetic. Seriously. Alex Johnson, four tries for the fourth time in his career. He's only one behind Milky now. The thing Milky's got 20 and he's got 19.
3: That try scoring record is going to be untouchable.
2: Oh, yeah. Way he's going.
3: Yeah.
2: But the Broncos, like I said, lost Adam Reynolds with his hammy. That's not good. Ezra Mam's shoulder. So they've just got too many injuries. I mean, you had Payne Haas, Katoni Staggs, Reece Walsh out. Then you got Carrigan, Shibasaki. So that puts them six loss in a row and puts them 6 points outside the eight. So it's very, very difficult for them to.
3: I think those players haven't been injured that whole time.
2: But these sides are struggling, the Broncos and the Storm. They can go on six game winning streaks, which changes the whole context of the comp. But I don't know where their next win's going to come. Next weekend they play.
1: The bye, isn't it?
2: Oh, the bye. They'll get 2 points next week.
1: Yeah.
3: They'd be happy about that.
2: Well, hopefully.
3: It's been a bit of time to refocus for them.
2: And last night, the Dolphins, 48-8 or something over the Roosters? That
1: 10, yep.
3: Fins up. Fins up, boys.
2: But it was both sides decimated by State of Origin. Roosters had 7 out. The Dolphins, 5. But and Roosters lost 2 in the first half. Reece Foley and Hugo Savala, both with HIAs.
1: Oh, yeah, the Dolphins can win this.
2: Someone said to me the other day about, who's going to beat Penrith? I said, the Dolphins could probably give them a shake on their day. I mean, Isaiah Katoa at halfback, he was absolutely brilliant. Herbie Farnworth, he's probably
1: very good football.
2: The best centre in the game. Jermaine Osako got hurt late, but I haven't heard anything more about that. They're sort of, they get Cobbo back, Flegler, Max Plath, the Hammer.
1: Yep.
2: I mean, scoring 48 against the Roosters, who had blokes out, understandably, but still, that was super impressive. So, fins up for me.
1: Fins up. I'm getting on the bandwagon.
2: Well, you may as well.
1: Correct.
2: Where's the ladder? Raiders are...
1: Just, you keep going with the game.
2: 12.
1: We'll be right.
2: Okay. You've got to get 4 points to catch the Tigers.
1: Yeah, anyway. Years ago and anyway.
2: Great. Game today over at Go Media Stadium, 5:30. Warriors v the Sharks.
3: Come on, Cronulla.
2: Seriously, they've got a...
3: Toughest game of the year for us, I reckon.
2: Yeah, well, you've got Braden Trindle for you is the key, I think, but...
3: Yeah.
2: I mean, you've got...
3: Trindle and Mulitalo and Stone Street. It all depends on how he kicks to the wings and how they pass out.
2: Yeah.
3: Like, Mulitalo's been hitting 2 tries to try a game since he's come back.
2: Well, he's
3: back.
2: Got 9 tries his last 9 versus the Warriors. Mm.
3: Stone Street's running hot too.
2: Oh, Stone Street.
3: He's quick, he's on the side.
2: Anyway, the Warriors, I think the halves, Channel Harris to be the Tamari Murray. Still got Luke Metcalf in the, not in the 18, so sort of a bit strange that, I think. But Tamari Martin's going great, so is Harris DeVita. Wade Egan will be a little bit disappointed not getting the call off State of Origin. Now the stats. They've won four of last six versus Sharks, the Warriors. The Sharks have won four of last five at GIA Stadium, so they cancel themselves out. You've got Alona Kanpiera, nine tries last six games. Wateni Zalesniak, 12 tries in his last eight games versus Sharks.
3: He's starting good, isn't he, that Zales?
2: It's a toss of the coin, but I'm going to go to Warriors at home.
1: Warriors, Warriors for me.
3: Ah, well, that's unfortunate for you guys. So up to Sharkies.
1: Yeah, good luck.
2: 8:30. Oh, sorry, 7:35. Eels versus Raiders at Combank Stadium. Where the Eels have won last three versus Raiders at Combank, but they've only won one of last five at Combank this year. The Raiders won their last four versus the Eels. Joseph Tarpon, his 250th game. Excuse me. Now, Dane Laurie, Mr. Fix-It, he plays every position in the side. I think he's 5'8", 4 years.
1: Yeah.
2: Eels are... put up a big performance, but Raiders have got to win, haven't they, Damo?
1: We do. We do. We need to win this unless we're gone.
3: Well, if not, that hat could be up for auction, eh?
1: Yeah, it could be. Could be. But
2: was that on the ground where you left the stadium last week?
1: No.
2: Oh, you didn't buy it when you first went in, did you?
1: No. It's part of my membership package.
2: I would have been asked.
1: Support the team. Ethan Strange Hudson, Tamale's out after getting concussed last week. Kobe Black's on our bench, the Brisbane guy we got from Brisbane. Joe Roddy, Jordan Uarte, Sebastian Chris, we also welcome back. And Vina Patuku Case gets his first game for the Raiders.
2: Ooh, Polynesian by the sound of it.
1: Yep,
2: hopefully, that's hyphenated game.
1: Hopefully he goes well. But yeah, we were ordinary last week. I don't know what happened with KO Weeks. He wasn't himself. Yeah, Sasagi's still out for a while. We're missing him. Papali's still not back. But if we don't win this, we're probably like the Broncos, I think. So
2: win no, this. No, you're not like the Broncos. They're the defending premiers. You're
1: we're
2: just
1: minor,
2: defending
1: premiers.
2: Minor premiers.
1: That's right. So Raiders by 12.
2: Right, I'll try and get through this Tigers. Game for a collapse. Yeah. Tigers, they'll hit back. They've won five of last six at Leichhardt. This is the last game at Leichhardt for till 2028. They're redeveloping the ground next year.
3: Really?
2: Yeah, so that's another reason they're going to win. And I do like the fact that the two that in the centres last week, Turavu and Macassini are back on their rightful places on the wing with Stafford Toe and Taylor May coming in. That is a big plus for the Tigers, I think. The Titans, they're missing Tino, JJ Fifita, but they're going well. That Zane Harrison, halfback, he's played four games now and he's going good each time. But when you first come in, you can hit the wall after four or five games when the other side's work you out. But Jaden Cowan's been brilliant. Keanu Kinney won the game for him last week with a brilliant individual try near the death. There are Oliver Pascoe at hookers going well for them. They'll turn up and play the Titans, but I've got to go for the Tigers at home, haven't I? Seriously?
1: Well, it's up to you.
2: Go to the Tigers. They'll bounce back. They'll win.
3: I've gone with the Titans.
2: Turavu, Macassini, they'll both score tries.
1: The Titans have been improving a bit this. I'm going to go the Titans as well, Tiger.
2: They've been improving a bit. Hang on. They won 28-23 last week.
1: Correct.
2: Lost before that.
1: Well, that's an improvement.
2: They lost, to the Raiders. 28-12, Roosters 28-12, Knights 36-12, and the Eagles 12-10. And interesting stat to come out, talking about last weekend's games. The Dragons 36-24, was it?
1: Yep.
2: And the last two previous seasons, that was the exact game score in our three games. Dragons won 36-24, 36-24, 36-24. Amazing.
1: Well, there you go.
2: Believe it or not.
3: And another stat, I think the sixth highest score ever recorded was that 68-0 loss. I think it was sixth highest.
2: It was Penrith's biggest ever win.
3: Yeah, Penrith's biggest, but overall in the NRL, I'm pretty sure it was
2: the Tigers are in the record books everywhere, mate. You just got to look, nowhere to look.
1: State of Origin.
2: We'll
1: do that.
2: Righto, the lineups. A few changes to the Blues. We've got
3: hopefully the coach.
2: Oh, get off Laurie's back.
1: Poor old Laurie, we're 1-0 up.
2: Happy Coruscant's in. Dylan Lucas, big shock there's in. No wonder Connor Wazi's in. Mitch Moses, well, we think he's in, we don't know yet. Payne Ass is in. Blake Brayley out with a broken arm. Jacob Safidi dropped. Matt Burton's out. And Stephen Kynes out with injury. Now, the burning issue for me is the fact of Haumole Olakau'atu not being there somewhere. But I've heard different versions about he had trouble with intensity the game for 80 minutes. Like when he cramped up with 13, 14 minutes to go, that sort of mustn't be good enough for State of Origin. Moses is another big question mark for me. I mean, you've got a ready-made replacement in Ethan Strange. It must be something Laurie's got planned for. It must be his kicking game or what, I don't know. Dylan Lucas, where'd he come from? I mean, great player, Dylan Lucas, but I did not see that one coming. Casey McLean's in for Stephen Crichton, which is good. He was brilliant.
3: That's understandable, though.
2: Brian Toa won't have as bad a game as he had last time. Kohler comes back in after being knocked out by Ponga. But Nathan Cleary, he's in sublime form at the moment. I think he can win the game for New South Wales. He's in rarefied air the way he's playing at the moment. So
3: definitely can, but he's just got to have that one that person to play off like the last game.
2: Moses is. But the thing they've picked Dylan Lucas, so you've got Hudson Young, Dylan Lucas, both playing the left hand side. Olakau'atu, he plays on the right hand side. I don't know. I mean, they're professional footballers. I don't know how hard it is to adjust to a different side. If you're used to playing that side plays.
3: That's it.
2: Hopefully it's not a problem at all. Hopefully Dylan Lucas scores 2-3 tries. The other problem I've got is who's coming on off the bench? Need your input here, boys.
3: Yeah.
2: You've got 5 into 4 the way I see. You've got Cameron Murray, Victor Radley, Fanua Blake, Coruscant, and Ethan Strange. Who's going to miss out of them?
1: That is a good question. I suppose it depends on old mate if he's fit or not, for a start. But you'd have to play Radley. You'd have to play Strange if he's on the bench, wouldn't you?
2: Well, they went with the two hookers in the first game, and I'll go with that again because that worked with Blake Brayley coming on when Robson got gassed.
1: Yeah.
2: They picked Appy. Appy ain't going to sit on the bench and not going to get a run.
1: No.
2: And he's already said Ethan Strange is going to be used.
1: Mm-hmm.
2: So you got Murray, Radley, Fanua Blake.
1: Fanua Blake, I'd say.
3: Radley, Murray and Fanua Blake will get on.
1: I don't know. Can't they use all of them?
2: You can only use 4 reserves.
1: Oh, okay. I thought there was more now.
2: Yeah, we can, but someone's got to go off the HIA.
1: Right, okay.
2: So, which has happened with Casey McLean and Kohler in the first game.
1: Yeah.
2: Like, you still got no one to call Nawazi and Olakau'atu. Probably be the easiest 30 grand he's ever made if they win.
1: Correct.
2: But, yeah, I'm a bit confused about what they're going to do. You would have thought they might have put a Radley or Murray in second round with Lucas off the bench.
3: No, I thought they would have been starting Murray.
2: Well, but where do you put... There was talk, they'll come on, Yo'll probably go to front row.
3: Yeah, well, they were talking about getting rid of Yo just because he's interfering in all the plays.
2: He's the captain.
3: He's not a playmaker. He's a second row.
2: Yeah, but anyway, he can go to front row. So
3: run the ball straight. Get out of the
2: pass,
3: way.
2: Yo, rotate maybe front row. Fanua Blake miss out altogether. I don't know. Remains to be like That's turkey it. Dinner. Remains to be seen. Now, Queensland. Pong is back. Britton Nakora is in the second row. Ruben Cotter comes in for Max Plath. Out you got Helium Lukey in Kualakefu Finakunaki. I think I got that right. He's in. Murray Talagai's in. Reece Walsh is in. Ezra Mam out. Shabaski out. Carrigan out. Reece Walsh, what do you think, boy? They're the same thing there.
3: Well, he wasn't picked on form.
2: No, but they've sort of. He should have been picked in the first place, in the first game. What is it?
3: The way he's been playing, you wouldn't give him anything.
2: I know, but did you remember last year's grand final? Remember the Kangaroo Tour?
3: Yeah, but that's it. He can play. He plays one good game, then skips eight.
2: He was absolutely brilliant at the back end of last year. He basically, he got him in the grand final, won in the grand final.
3: He had a couple moments of brilliance.
1: We don't talk about that.
3: And,
2: well, God, I'm not allowed to go back now, Damo. Got to look forward, have
3: we? We only look forward now.
1: Especially after a few other allegations come out from a certain referee too over the night. But anyway.
2: Oh, that's happened in 2019, that was.
1: Anyway.
2: You're talking about Ashley Klein lost 500,000 gambling, but none of it was on NRL.
1: So you're telling me if you're gambling that amount of money, you're not touching sport.
3: No, he never lost the NRL because he always made sure of the result.
2: Greyhounds.
1: Okay, cool.
2: These blokes are clever enough now to find out if you're betting on NRL games. I don't want to go there thinking that these...
1: Anyway...
2: It was 2009. There's a betting site which you probably should look into which bars you from ever betting again. If you try and sign up somewhere and have a bet, you can't.
1: It's called StopBet, I think, isn't it?
2: StopBet, yeah. Well, he's been on that for the last 6 years.
1: Right, okay. Well, that's so cool.
2: Anyway, the Maroons, I mean, you got Tino, he's out of... he didn't fly down with the team because his dad's really crook, so he stayed with him. He's probably rejoined them on Sunday, which is not good for him. Flegler, front row, Harry Grant. Sam Walker was very good. If he can be as good as getting... Yeah. Sam Walker and Munster, Cleary and Moses have got to outpoint them. The backs probably nearly cancel themselves out, I think, although the Hammers always a worry in this kind of game. I think New South Wales can do it. I have got, you know, queries about Ola Katawi and what they're going to do with the bench, but, I mean, and this constant Mitchell Moses got to be there. I mean, he was supposed to train Thursday, he didn't.
3: Yeah, well, that was his final decider. See if he's match fit.
2: Start of the week, he was. He's got to be able to train with the team on Thursday. Yeah. He's off by himself.
3: Otherwise, they declare today, him not match fit, and he won't play. And apparently, he's there, and he didn't train.
2: Yeah. Anyway, they're putting a lot of pressure on Mitch Moses, but he does. Here's a question for you: how many games, Damo, have Mitch Moses and Nathan Cleary played together for New South Wales?
1: Got no idea.
2: One. Game one last year when they won it. So. I've got no query as Moses there, but I mean, it's all about being fit and that he hasn't played for 30 days.
1: I think you're reading too much into it. I think Laurie's got it all under control.
2: He has.
1: New South Wales will win.
2: Righto, go to New South Wales. Righto, that's it.
1: We good?
2: Footy?
1: We'll
2: on to the racing.
1: Come back and look at the big day racing at Eagle Farm.

0: And welcome back to All Things Sport on Radio Dungle. We'll look at some racing now. Big day at Eagle Farm, the time-honoured Stradbroke handicap meeting. But we'll start off with the JJ Atkins for the two-year-olds, and we'll start up with the top weight, Tig.
1: Number one, Berzelius, barrier 5, Tommy Berry for Michael Friedman, $6.
0: Yeah, good run last start. We won the size produce, drawn well, and as a key player.
1: Number two, Martis, barrier 11, Mark Zara for Tony Gollan, $13.
0: Third last start in the group 2, size produce, drawn a bit wide.
1: Three, Silken Salute, barrier 7, Hieronymus for Shalia, $34.
0: Yeah, drawn okay, but needs to improve off last start.
1: Number four, Tronbolt, barrier 8, McDonald Waller, $2.10 favourite.
0: Yeah, the Toronado Colt, big wraps on him. Good win last start. He won by two lengths at Rose Hill. Yeah, on a heavy track. It's another heavy track today at Eagle Farm, but it does dry out well, the Eagle Farm track, but it'd be very hard to beat.
1: Race 5, Stormy Marco, barrier 2, Nashua Willow for Chris Waller, $13.
0: Eighth last start. I won the Hawksby Clarendon before then. Last start was 8th in the size produce. We need to improve.
1: Number 6, Kick Up Rocky, barrier 6, D Moore for Desley Foster, $23.
0: Good 4th last start where it ran home well each way.
1: 7, Macedonian Mission, barrier 10. Jeff Lloyd for Simons and Laxon, $101.
0: Yeah, not going well enough.
1: 8, Cormier, barrier 4, Bullock for Massara and Gavin Rich, $9.50.
0: Yeah, good luck to Aaron Bullock today. Probably don't know if he's had a Group 1 ride before, but Massara and Gavin Rich will put him on. Won well at Scone before second behind Tronbolt.

0: level?
1: 12, Voyna She. Barrier 9, Bates for Olive, $14.
0: Won its last two. Goodwin last start when it won the Phoenix on rain affected going each way. Nick Olive trains. My tips are Call Me Air on top. Hopefully it can go a bit better than Trombolt today. But yeah, Call Me Air to beat Trombolt, the 4. And I'm going to throw in Virginie's down the bottom there for 3rd.
2: I'm going 1, Vesalius, then 4, Trombolt, and then the 8 for a 3rd.
1: Oh, there you go. Well, I'm going to go a bit left fieldy. Number 6, Kick Up Rocky. Finished off well its last two starts. From number 1, Vesalius, very good win last start. And number 4, Trombolt for 3rd, just because it's favourite. And Waller McDonald.
2: Waller Mac.
0: And then we'll now move on to the Q22, the big...
1: The Q22.
0: The big distance, one of the distances, the Brisbane Cup on as well, but the Q22 is on over the 2,200 metres, worth a couple of million dollars. And we'll start with the Melbourne Cup winner.
1: Our Melbourne Cup winner, half yours, Barry 7, Jamie Mellenford, Tony and Calvin McAvoy, $2 favourite.
0: Yeah, 4th last start in the Doomben Cup. Probably extra trip does suit and should be winning.
1: Number 2, Vauban's out, which I thought would have been the biggest danger. But number 3, Knight's Choice. Melbourne Cup winner from a couple of years ago.
0: Another Melbourne Cup winner.
1: Barrier 3, Robbie Darling for Simmons and Laxon, $51.
0: Yeah, it was 10th last start in the Lord's Mayor Cup over the 1,800 metres, 6 lengths behind Athanatos. So, yeah, you wouldn't put it past him. He's gone all right on heavy tracks before and he's a big price like he was Melbourne Cup Day.
1: Number 4, Asterix, Barrier 5, Jason Collar for Chris Waller, $19.
0: 6th last start in the Gosford Cup. Won the Gosford Cup, then it was 6 in the Doomben Cup each way.
1: Militarised, Barrier 2, McDonald for Waller, $4.40. Still waiting for this horse to win.
0: Hasn't won for a long time. I thought it won last start. It just got nutted right on the post. You never know, he might come out and win today. He's by done deal, so he should get the trip.
1: Number 6, Kovalika, Barrier 9, Nashville Willer for Waller, $23.
0: Old Kovalika still going around. 7th last start in the Doomben Cup. I can't back him, but he might pop up.
1: 7, Royal Supremacy, Barrier 8, Mark Zara for Kieran Maher, $14.
0: 3rd last start in the Premier Cup over 2,400 metres. That's fair form for this.
1: 8, Zimbardo, Barrier 4, Ben Mellon for Mick Price and Mick Price Jr., $6.
0: 2nd last start at Rose Hill Lord Mayor's Cup in the wet. Another one that's drawn well and will be very hard to beat.
1: Number 9, Pounding, Barrier 1, Luke Nolan for Moody and Coleman, $34.
0: 2nd last start down at Flemington. This is a lot harder.
1: 11, She's a Hustler, Barrier 6, Childs for Beg, $7.
0: 5th last start in the Doomben Cup. I think she's progressive, this mare, and I think can run a massive race today. My tips, I've got to stick with half yours on top, but I think the big danger is the 11, She's a Hustler. So half yours to just beat She's a Hustler, and I'll throw a Militarised for 3rd.
2: Well, I'm going with the Cuppers, so I'm going half yours to take it, followed by Knight's Choice and then the Zimbardo.
1: Well, we're all united. Half yours for me, number 1. From number 8, Zimbardo, and number 11, She's a Hustler.
0: And we'll move on and do the Stradbroke, the big time-honoured good race to Stradbroke Tigers. Some good horses have won it.
1: Rough habit, remember him?
0: Mm. Not really, but he was a good horse.
1: Don't you remember him?
0: A bit young for me.
1: Look up Rough Habit Stradbroke Handicap and you'll see one of the best wins you've ever seen.
0: Well, fair enough.
1: Something to do after you leave
2: here.
1: It's
2: in black and white, Damo.
0: I think I have seen the replay, Todd. Yeah, yeah. No, very good horse, Rough Habit.
1: Was
0: he a Kiwi?
1: Yeah.
0: Yeah.
1: Loved Brisbane. Yeah. I love the Brisbane Winter Carnival.
0: Yep.
1: Righto. Are we ready?
0: We're ready.
1: Number 1, Fangirl, Barrier 10, McDonald Waller, $7.50.
0: Now, I heard during the week they got a scratch if the track was heavy, and it is heavy, so they must be still going ahead. But Fangirl, 3rd last start in behind Heavenly Grange and the Kingsford Smith. She's the class of this race. It'll be hard to beat.
1: Well, like I said, wide open race. It's a $7.10 favourite on the tab.
0: Right.
1: $7 a favourite. Plenty of value in this race.
0: There is. It's not the fixed favourite.

0: favourite, but we'll get
1: no,
0: there.
1: Well, that's yet. Number two, Rothfire, Barrier 12, Rewilla for Heathcote, $23.
0: Wasn't beaten far on the Kingston Smith. The start before that was a big win in the Doomben 10,000. Oh, old Rothy, you can do it again.
1: Three, Private Eye, Barrier 3, Rewilla for Pride, $15.
0: Six, last start in the Kingsford Smith. Got great soft track, heavy track form. Be very another one with a good each-way chance with Nash on board.
1: Four, another Will, Barrier 14, Ryan Maloney for Kieran Maher, $13.
0: Fourth, last start. Fourth in the Kingsford Smith, another one that can run a race.
1: Five, Desert Lightning, Barrier 4, Luke Nolan for Moody Coleman, $26.
0: Just quickly before another wheel, Jamie Mellon was supposed to ride it, but she hopped off and got on the 60s, who unfortunately did not get a start. So So another wheel, Ryan Maloney gets his chance. Sorry, Desert Lightning, eighth last start in the Group 1 Kingsford Smith. Run before that was good, drawn well.
1: Six Seeples, Barrier 17, Clark Brown, $34.
0: Yeah, not going well enough and drawn over at Doomben.
1: Number seven, Headley Grange, Barrier 7, Hieronymus for Joe Pride. It is a $6 favourite on fixed odds.
0: It is. Was a big win last start. Finally got a win after being a bit unlucky. Headley Grange won the Kingsford Smith Cup. Broke his duck last time out. Drawn okay again and should run well.
1: Number eight, Transatlantic, Barrier 15, Tommy Berry for Tony Gollan, $10.
0: Last start was fifth in the Kingsford Smith Cup, not beaten far by Headley Grange, just drawn very wide.
1: Nine, Yellow Brick, Barrier 18, Collett for Tony and MC is $41.
0: Yeah, won the Archer before it was down the track in the Kingsford Smith, and I know it's drawn very wide, but sometimes that's not too bad at Eagle Farm. They can swoop late, and I think you can run a race at odds, Yellow Brick.
1: Number 10, King of Rousseau, Tommy Sherry for Peter Snowden, $26.
0: Won the takeover target before down the track in the Kingsford Smith, needs to improve.
1: 11, Estadio Mastala, Barrier 9, Chad Schofield for Joe Pride, $15.
0: Fourth last start in the Luskin Star at Scone, gives it an each way chance.
1: Number 12, Warnie, Barrier 1, Declan Bates for Kieran Maher, $21.
0: Good run first up when it was third in the Victory Stakes before down the track in the Doomben 10,000. You might just be below this level.
1: 13, Von Hawk, Barrier 16, Harry Coffey for C. Brown, $41.
0: Down the track last start in the Kingston Smith Cup, needs to improve.
1: Number 14, Splashback, Barrier 11, Craig Williams for Graham Begg, $11.
0: Wasn't far away last start in the Kingston Smith. Has run on heavy tracks before. I think it can run a nice race, Splashback.
1: Was your best bet last week, wasn't it, or the week before?
0: Yeah, week before. Yeah.
1: Number 15, Abounding, Barrier 13, Tyler Schiller for Rob Heathcote, $34.
0: Yeah, good win last start in the BRC Sprint. This is another level.
1: 16, Spicy Martini, Barrier 2, Tyler Marshall for Toby Edmonds, $11.
0: Absolutely flying under Toby Edmonds. This horse last start was second at Doomben in the 10,000. I think can run a massive race.
1: 17, Tune, Barrier 5, Ben Thompson for Annabelle and Rob Archibald, $41.
0: Fourth last start. We'll need to improve off that.
1: 18, Regal Award, Barrier 8, Luke Cartwright for Philip Stokes, $7.
0: Big win last start in the Fred Best. Philip Stokes trains on the minimum, can play a big part. Right, yeah, that's the field for the Stradbroke. I'm going to stick with Splashback. Drops in weight, heavy track, no worry. So Splashback on top for me to beat... Oh, geez, what did I have there? To beat Spicy Martini, and I'm going to throw in Yellow Brick for third. That'd be a nice little trifecta.
1: It will nearly pay as much as mine will. I'm going to go number three, Private Eye. I think he's primed to run a great race here today. From number one, Fangirl, and number 15, Abounding, who was very good winning last start. Sorry, I went in front of you. Sorry,
2: that's
1: Anthony.
2: Absolutely
1: sorry,
2: fine.
1: Mate.
2: I'm going to bring it home strong here.
1: Okay, good.
2: All right, so I've got the 10, King of Roseau, taking this out.
1: Yep.
2: And then Spicy Martini in for a second, followed by Headley Grange, the 7.
1: Very good.
0: Very open race, as they usually are, Stradbroke. So good luck. That's just about wrapping us up. Yeah, get down to the RSL tonight if you want to go to the community fundraiser for youth in the town. you can get a ticket at the door, I'd say, or at the club. So
1: and I don't think they'll turn you away.
0: No, correct. They will not. As we said, plenty of great prizes up for auction. Sorry, not prizes, just things to
2: There's auctions, to there's bid raffles, on. There's a bit of everything happening.
1: Bring your cash.
2: Bunch
1: your
2: of cash. Chinese food, yep.
0: There's plenty of...
2: Breaking out the piggy banks and...
0: Plenty of footy on over at Banner Park today too.
1: There is.
0: Warriors are down at Westwall's End, so plenty of things to do. We'll go through our tips now. Tiger, Adelaide. He's going over to Adelaide. Race 4, number 3, Tobiku.
1: That'll do.
0: Anthony's going to Sandown, race 8, number 3, Pudding. Brian, Sydney, race 7, number 16, Big Papa. Great name for a horse.
1: It is.
0: Jonesy, Sydney, race 10, number 3, Marge Wood. So good luck to Jonesy. The Stroud Raider, Brisbane, race 6, number 4, Soft Love. Clem, he's going to Belmont. Surprise. Race 8, number 4, Opportunistic. He's still annoyed that he missed Pike in the last week and it paid about
2: $5. Who's riding that one, do you know?
0: Yeah, Mr. Pike. And I'm going with Brian today. I need a bit of help, I do. Sydney Race 7, number 16, Big Papa. So
1: can we change Clem's bets to Pike's best of the day?
0: Yeah, I think we Pike's, yeah. No, he stuck in his ways. That's fair enough.
1: Don't mind that.
2: If it works for him, it works for him.
0: Well, that's about us for today. Thanks, everyone. We'll be back next week. Have a good weekend. Cheers. Thanks, guys.
1: Yep. Go to the Blues on Wednesday.
2: Correct. Up the Sharkies.